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12: Says LSU can't use Daniel's name, image, and likeness anymore. References a prior contract with the school. And at the core of the complaint, LSU sophomore they're letting their sophomore cornerback DJ Pickett wear the number 5, the number that Daniels wore during his 2023 Heisman winning season. A statement from Daniel's spokesperson said the family feels, quote, deeply disappointed and profoundly disrespected. They thought the number would stay a part of LSU's legacy and be protected given what he did there, made it clear he didn't want the number given to another player, and expected that wish to be honored. And the statement frames the reassignment as a failure to recognize recognize what he accomplished. So this number, apparently, according to, you know, Brian Kelly and Lane Kiffin, had been promised to DJ Pickett during recruiting. Kelly originally didn't go and deliver on that promise, but now Lane Kiffin feels like he needed to. So setting that aside, what do you make of this complaint for Jaden Daniels? Is there anything justifying a move that right now I am seeing universally get torn to shreds on the internet and otherwise?
9: It's embarrassing. It's absolutely positively embarrassing. And I don't know where Jaden Daniels sits on this, if he was talked into this, if he led this. I have no idea. But it is really, really embarrassing. You laid it out. The kid wore number 3 last year because Brian Kelly didn't, you know, adhere to the promise and let him wear 5. Lane Kiffin basically washed his hands of it. He punches piloted it and said, hey, I wasn't here. It was promised to him. He's going to wear number 5. He gets number 5. Now, for context, Joe Burrow's number has not been worn, not retired.
12: Yes.
9: Has not been worn.
12: Which we'll get to that distinction at LSU in a second.
9: Exactly. This is an LSU problem. But since 2019, nobody has worn, that number at all. As part of the deceased letter. This should be a deceased letter. It should be buried. Daniel's contract with LSU permitted the school to use his name, image, and likeness for 180 days beyond his final game in college. Last I checked, that ended a long time ago. He's been out of college for more than 180 days, so you don't get that anymore. And your jersey's not retired. And again, we'll get to the other part of this, but again, all I can say is this is petty and embarrassing for the Daniels group here. And I wish Jaden Daniels would just come out and say, hey, no, we're not doing this. I mean, my jersey's not retired, which again at LSU maybe doesn't mean anything. Let this kid wear it and make some NIL money. Don't care. I mean, again, the word I use, embarrassing.
12: This just doesn't invite any conversations that you could or should want if you're Jaden Daniels, right?
9: No.
12: This is usually an argument you want other people to make on your behalf. You want LSU fans indignant that someone was given the number of a Heisman Trophy winner at that school. And instead what you've done is, and especially with the statement, invited a comparison that's not going to be a winner for you. Like, Jaden Daniels is one of 3 Heisman Trophy winners in LSU's history. That is an incredible accomplishment. Wanting to be treated the same as Joe Burrow, who not only won a national championship there, but authored one of the best college football seasons of the 21st century, isn't a comparison that's going to be a winning value proposition for you. So I certainly don't think that works. And then there is the notion of whose number is retired not. So the ESPN article about this, Mark Schlabaugh, by the way, going to join us, who wrote this article, so we can check in with him on this. LSU has 4 numbers retired at their school.
9: Football.
12: For football numbers.
9: Football.
12: 20, 37, 21, and 4. And the number 20 worn by Billy Cannon, who was also a Heisman Trophy winner and a national champion, the first in LSU's history, is the only one that's not currently worn. So every other one of those 4 retired numbers is currently issued on the LSU roster. One of them's worn by 2 guys on offense and on defense. So again, LSU has this weird thing, because like I went and checked, USC's got 8 numbers retired. They retire all their Heisman Trophy winners' numbers. And those are actually not issued. Like, that is a hard line drawn in the sand. For LSU, you got 4 retired numbers, 3 of which are currently being worn. So the idea that you've got shadow retired numbers, even for guys that like Cannon have that Heisman Trophy distinction, is happening in a place where at best the lines are blurry on this.
9: Again, embarrassing for LSU, because there's retired and permanently retired. Only Billy Cannon is permanently retired for football. They have some others that are permanently retired. Basketball, Bob Pettit, Shaquille O'Neal, Pete Maravich, and then actually the former Tigers baseball coach and athletic director, Skip Bertman's number 15, is permanently retired. So they're
12: coach with a number. That's a coach with a number,
9: yeah. So those can't be worn again. As Mike mentioned, 4 football players' numbers retired, 1 permanently retired. So you can have a retired number that's still worn. Again, what the hell are we doing? What are we doing?
12: That reminds me of the Few Good Men scene. Oh, I strenuously object. My number's retired, but not really. This is why the Ring of Honor solves all your problems.
9: Yes.
12: It's great. You still get the numbers in use, and everyone winds up happy with this. I'm with you. I think, and I wonder if Jaden Daniels, after seeing the response to this, can read the tea leaves and say, hey, maybe I was given some bad advice, come out and say, I have no problem with him wearing the number. I love my time at LSU. Right. Because the other part of this is, you go and have success at a place like LSU, that's a great fan base and school alma mater to have at your disposal. A place where Jaden Daniels only spent 2 years of his college career was at ASU before that.
9: Right.
12: The last thing you want to do is to either alienate those people entirely, which maybe it won't go that far because you still accomplished a lot, but at the very least to then invite any negative conversation around your time at LSU that was incredibly fulfilling, gave them another Heisman Trophy winner, but still ultimately fell short of a championship. And a lot of the LSU response I've seen to this is that's the dividing line when you're talking about a Joe Burrow, a Cannon, and then a Jaden Daniels.
9: Right, right. That's exactly right. Again, I can't believe this saw the light of day. I really can't, and I hope it's tamped out pretty quickly because it's just a ridiculous story.
12: Yeah, 888-729-3776, 888-SAY-ESPN. How do you feel about Jaden Daniels?
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21: The Rams defeated the Chiefs in that contest. Now to baseball, where the Diamondbacks and Braves are playing on ESPN Radio. In the game involving two teams in the thick of the playoff race, with Arizona tied for the last wild card spot, they are leading Atlanta 6-2 as they play in the fourth inning. Meanwhile, the Brewers lead the Dodgers in Los Angeles by a count of 4-1. Red Sox on top of the Pirates in the fifth by a score of 1-0. Phillies blowing out the Twins 8-0. Mariners on top of the Astros 5-2. Guardians leading the Padres 2-1. Orioles on top of the Blue Jays 3-2. Earlier, the Cardinals beat the Cubs 8-4. Rookie Joshua Baez, 3 home runs in his Major League debut for St. Louis.
22: Hey, it's Evan Cohen. Coming up Monday, we continue to get you ready for football as we go 2-a-days with the Giants and Vikings and tell you which team is closer to turning it around. It's on Sportsman Line, 6 a.m. Eastern, right here on ESPN Radio, ESPN2, and ESPNU.

0: I will agree with that. I mean, you've had in the last week the Sophie Cunningham comments that led to a reaction, and then she acted like she was surprised and said she didn't want that. And same thing with Dejanay Carrington. She has acted like she's surprised by the reaction. They also have to take responsibility for it. But the league needs to step up and protect these players, and they're not doing it, and there has to be a change in leadership. Until there is a change in leadership, they're never going to get out of this cycle, and it's a disrespect to the players who are producing at a high level. They got to get to where the culture war gets away from the league and the league can showcase its true self.
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0: 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Who's in?
1: Are they in?
0: And who's out?
2: Where are they?
3: Out.
0: It's time to find out from the Freddie and Harry Selection Committee.
4: Now, Shannon Penn's on vacation. He's the one that thought of this. And he figured, you know, let's have a little fun with names and making that work. So, of course, he looks at me.

0: and says, we're going to start with you, Freddie, in terms of the list of who are the top six Colemans. Mm-hmm. This is going to be difficult, entertaining, and embarrassing, depending on how things go, mostly for me, at the same time. So you got me, HD, Nick Carty, Stassi Inky, and Christine Lee, our sports and anchor goddess, is going to break any kind of tie. So let's get it going. The top six Colemans with
1: number one.
0: Number one on your list, HD, is who?
2: Now, number one, Freddie, I do love you.
0: I know.
2: But I have to keep it real during this segment when
0: Please
2: I do state my number one, okay?
0: Please do.
2: My number one Coleman in the world would be a guy by the name of Freddie Coleman.
0: Oh, God.
2: Who is the co-host of this show.
0: Oh, God.
2: Freddie Coleman means so much to me. I don't think I could have been paired with a better person.
0: Cosign.
2: Thank you for being the amazing leader you are, how professional you are. Sometimes you have to deal with me.
0: No, I never look at it that way, man. That's a joy and a pleasure, my friend.
2: No,
0: believe
2: but
0: me, joy
2: it's
0: and a pleasure.
2: I know how amazing you are, but like this morning, talking to Busta Only and also Eduardo Perez and just how those guys were singing your praises. And it's like that everywhere I go. Whenever I'm calling a game on ESPN radio and I'm in the booth, everyone tells me, hey, can you please tell Freddie Coleman I said hello? And I've been listening to him for a very, very long time. You've been at this company for 20 plus years. It's not a mistake that you've been at this company for that long. You are ESPN radio, in my opinion. That's why I have Freddie Coleman as my number one Coleman on the list.
0: Well, Nick Carty, good luck trying to top that.
3: So everything he said's wrong.
2: All right, Nick.
3: I'm joking. Of course I have Freddie number one.
2: You better know what to joke about.
0: Are you two at it again?
3: Nope. No doubt about it. Freddie Coleman is my number one Coleman.
0: I had a feeling this was going to happen.
2: Stosh?
0: Stosh Yankee, go ahead.
4: I'm not going there.
0: God bless you.
4: Though I would say 1A, but
0: okay.
4: You know, that's not where we're going.
0: Okay,
4: here.
0: Good.
4: So he was an absolute menace on the base paths.
0: Well,
4: in
0: he's
4: a
0: gone.
4: 13-year big league career, 752 steals for six teams.
0: Uh-huh. Mm. Okay.
4: Former Rookie of the Year. However, I will remember him the best.
0: Okay.
4: For getting his leg rolled over by a tarp.
0: Of course you would.
4: In the 1985 NLCS, which ultimately helped my Kansas City Royals win the world championship. My number one Coleman is Vince Coleman.
0: Well, I'm not going to do
2: no
0: that.
2: No shame.
0: No shame at all. I'm not going to pick me because that's just too pretentious. So pretty much I'm going to be number one. We got 2-1 for Stosh because I think right now the top Coleman is Coleman Domingo. Nobody's had a better run in entertainment. Movies, plays, hosting events. He was terrific as Joe Jackson and the Michael biopic. They could not have picked a better person to play that part and played extremely well. I'm a Coleman Domingo fan. And if I had a bottle in my hand, I'd throw it at the movie screen. I hated him so much as Joe Jackson. So Coleman Domingo's number one on my list. But apparently, thanks to HD and Nick Carty, Freddie Dwayne Coleman, me being number one on the list of top Colemans. I'm never going to live this down.
1: Number two.
0: All right, Nick Carty, who's number two on your list?
3: All right, I do love the Coleman Domingo. He's definitely one of the best entertainers. I'm going to need a rule check on this one.
0: Okay.
3: Maybe somebody who's had a better run.
0: Okay.
3: You may not know her last name is Coleman.
0: Oh, Zendaya.
3: But that'd be Zendaya.
0: Exactly. Zendaya.
3: So, obviously,
0: yeah,
3: Spider-Man is out.
2: Oh, yeah. My gosh.
0: Mm-hmm. That's the last name.
3: Odyssey's out. She was in the drama.
2: Yeah, both of them.
0: Yep.
3: She is She's my number two for sure.
0: Zendaya Marie Stormer Coleman. That's her official name.
2: Say the whole name again.
0: Zendaya Marie Stormer Coleman.
2: Okay.
0: That's her official name. So, all right, so we got one for Zendaya Coleman from Nick Carty. Stassi Inky, you stick with Vince Coleman, going with another Coleman.
4: We will go with another Coleman, though we will hear from Zendaya a little bit later on my list.
0: Okay. Oh, goody.
2: You will now for mine, too.
4: Number two. He was a high profile child actor back in the 70s and 80s.
0: Oh, look at you. Okay.
4: He played Arnold Jackson in Different Strokes for 8 seasons.
2: Uh-huh. What you talk about, Willis?
4: Ranked number one on VH1's 100 Greatest Kid Stars. I give you Gary Coleman.
0: Look at that. Look at you.
2: I love your pick, Stosh.
0: So do I.
2: I mean, love your pick. Because number two on my list
0: is
2: Gary Coleman.
0: Okay, we got two for Gary Coleman.
2: Because what you talking about, Willis?
0: Yeah, what you talking about, Willis? Number two on my list, and, you know, it's the anniversary coming up of this movie. Lisa Coleman from Wendy and Lisa, the Prince and the Revolution. You know, I had a chance to meet her in person. She goes, it's always good to meet a fellow Coleman. She could not have been sweeter. She was so nice. And I said, I don't think you have any idea what you and your band mean to me in terms of how my childhood. And she goes, I get a lot of that. And she was very appreciative. So I have Lisa Coleman, number two on my list. I have a chance. I get a chance. We're going to hear from her again. But right now, number two on the list, Gary, what you talking about, Willis Coleman, on the top of the selection committees of the top famous Colemans. He is at number two. So that means we'll move on to
1: number three.
0: Stassi Yankee was number three on your list.
4: All right. I met this man before he passed away. Lovely man.
0: Okay.
4: He was a decorated member of the U.S. Marine Corps, an all-star, and a four-time World Series champion with the Yankees. But perhaps best known for his 42-year run behind the mic for the San Diego Padres.
0: Oh.
4: Took a year off in 1980 to actually manage that team.
0: You said that with vinegar in your voice.
4: They've not had a lot of great years.
0: Yes.
4: I give you Hall of Fame broadcaster Jerry Coleman is my number three.
0: Okay.
2: Okay, Stosh.
0: I guess, Stosh. So we got Jerry Coleman number three. I'm going back to Coleman Domingo at number three. He was too good as an actor in terms of Michael, the movie. So HD, I got Coleman Domingo at number three. Who's at number three in your list of top Colemans?
2: All right, so number three for me is very personal. Because, ooh, see, totally this good. Coleman did not allow the New Orleans Saints to make it to a Super Bowl and flood the streets of Atlanta, Georgia. So, Nickell Robey Coleman, when a lot of people thought there should have been a pass interference call when he was playing with the Los Angeles Rams, and they were playing the New Orleans Saints, there was a no call. And I'm so glad there was a no call because I didn't want the people of New Orleans flooding the city of Atlanta with their hoopla, with their nonsense, with their witchcraft. So Nickell Robey Coleman,
0: okay,
2: you're number three on Harry Douglas's list.
0: Okay, so Nick Carter, we got Nickell Robey Coleman, who helped say Harry Douglas, a member of the Rams, they beat the Saints. That's number three. Stosh is Jerry Coleman. I have Coleman Domingo, who's number three in your list of famous Coleman.
3: I think I'll stick with you on this one, Freddie. I like Coleman Domingo there. Obviously a wonderful talent, multifaceted. Mm-hmm. He is, just lights up any screen that he pops up on. So okay. I'll go with you on that one.
0: Okay. So far on the Freddie Harris Election Committee, with help from Nick Cardi and Stassi Yankee on ESPN Radio, the ESPN app, and SiriusXM Channel 80, we have our list of our top Colemans. For some godforsaken reason, I'm at the top of those lists at number one. Number two is Gary Coleman. And number three is Coleman Domingo. That means we're up to
1: number four.
0: HD, lead it off. Who's number four on your list?
2: Oh, Lord. I just went and seen.
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14: I'm Ed Benkin. Preseason action continues in the NFL with two games still going on this evening. All the starting quarterbacks had the night off in these two contests, including the Ravens and the Eagles, with Baltimore leading 10-0. Lamar Jackson and Jalen Hurts not playing. Dak Prescott not playing for the Cowboys. Sam Darnold with the night off for the Seahawks. Seattle leads by a count of 7-3. There was plenty of action earlier today, including Joe Brady's head coaching debut in Buffalo. And he said he didn't feel out of place as he watched the Bills defeat the Panthers, taking over the head coaching role.
15: Yeah, no, I didn't think there was ever a moment, you know, through the game that I was kind of felt like I was out of it or trying to figure it all out. Look, some of the stuff, there was some intentionality behind some of the things we're doing, like, hey, it's a challenge. Like, let's make sure the communication is where it needs to be, regardless of the result of it.
14: Meanwhile, the Rams took on the Chiefs, and Ty Simpson played for L.A. and played well, went 21-25 for 190 yards and threw for two touchdown passes. To baseball, right now on ESPN Radio, it is the Diamondbacks battling the Braves, with Arizona leading 6-2 in the sixth. The Brewers in the seventh on top of the Dodgers, 4-1. Red Sox in the sixth lead the Pirates 1-0. They've gone to the 10th in Tampa. It's the Orioles leading the Rays by a score of 4-3. Phillies blowing out the Twins 8-1. This after the two teams played in the Field of Dreams contest. And the Guardians on top of the Padres by a count of 4-1. WNBA, the Lynx and Aces are tied at 48 as they have reached the half. In the fourth quarter, the Sparks lead the Mystics 58-55. Earlier today, the Liberty defeated the Sun 82-75. New York 22-14 on the season.
16: Hey, it's Evan Cohen. Coming up Monday, we continue to get you ready for football as we go two-a-days with the Giants and Vikings and tell you which team is closer to turning it around. 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

0: Welcome to Hoop Collective Podcast. Welcome to our periodic summer series where we take a look back at some recent drafts and we redraft them knowing what we know now because we're all smarter. And doing that with us for the first time, we're so happy to have him, is Vince Goodwill.
1: What up though, Wendy? What up, McMahon? Should I be playing a part of Bon Temps today? Should I be
0: Please
1: angry
0: don't.
1: And, you know, all that? All right.
0: And a veteran of this and, you know, one of the best redrafters in all of redraft, Ben McMahon.
2: Howdy, partners. I'm not sure about that. I think I took Christian Brown fourth overall in last year's redraft.
0: Oh, and he had, no, you shouldn't have brought that up.
2: Like the Nuggets, I probably was a bit too high on Christian Brown. Hey, you didn't give us the good, we talked about the NBA.
0: Oh, we talked about the NBA, but we're talking about the 2023 NBA draft.
2: How are we going to decide the order here, Wendy?
0: Okay, Vince, this is the role that you're going to have to play. There's certain things.
2: You know how to do a snake draft, right?
1: I play fantasy football.
2: I mean, Come on, right?
0: I don't play fantasy football, okay? And I botched a snake draft. And I know that some people think that I'm doing it as a bit, but I do mess it up. And I want the position where I always go in between you guys. Is that position
2: second.
0: Two?
2: You're second.
0: Okay.
2: Yeah. And so you're just one at a time.
0: All right.
2: But Benny and I, after the first round, you know, Benny, I'll let you pick first.
0: All right. Well,
2: Would you rather be third or first? Would you rather have the obvious one or would you rather have to make a decision?
1: Oh no, I want the obvious one.
2: Okay.
0: All right.
2: I'll be third then.
0: So this is the 2023 draft. It's the Victor Wembanyama draft, which I think you're going to hear his name very soon. These are the guys who are up for extensions this summer. So it's a great time to evaluate
2: most of them at least. Some of them are on two ways, and there's one player, aside from Wimby, who has already signed an extension in this class.
0: You are correct, and we'll see how early or if he goes. So we're going to redo the lottery here. And, 2023, I will remember it very well, the lottery that year.
2: Because, oh, yeah. Wee Wimby.
0: That's right. One of the most memorable. Why don't we just make this our SoFi, get your money right. Memory lane. One of the great assignments of my career, Vince, to be sent to Paris for the lottery. And, you know, Connor, what's the hockey player's name? Connor McDavid.
2: I'm not allowed to talk about hockey.
0: You're right. And by the way, I want to applaud you. You have stuck to that for years now.
1: Why are you not allowed to talk about hockey?
2: We're not allowed to talk about that either.
0: Excuse me, sir. Not right now. Not now, Vince. Not now.
2: Not while I'm on vacation.
0: So one time when it was the Connor McDavid hockey lottery, I was in Toronto covering the playoffs, whatever year that was, 2017, 18, whatever it was. He was like the Victor Wembanyama of that year. He was from the greater Toronto area. I was in Toronto during the playoffs. It's hard to get playoff games in your hotel room in Toronto. So I walked down to this legendary sports bar in Toronto, Real Sports, right next to Jurassic Park. Oh, yeah. It's a great spot. I walk in there. It was like a regular Monday or Tuesday night, you know, I was hoping to see, you know, I don't know,
2: whatever first round game.
0: Yeah, like a Bucks 76ers, you know, first round series or something like that. And the place was wall to wall people, and on every screen but one was the NHL draft lottery because the Maple Leafs were in it. I think they had the third or fourth best chance and they were trying to get Connor McDavid. Anyway, I'm watching the lottery. I'd never seen the NHL lottery before, and Connor McDavid is sitting down the street, I believe at the CBC, but whatever network had it, he's in the studio. They open up the envelopes and discover, Jackson, help me out here, Winnipeg or Calgary or Edmonton. Right?
2: He said it's 2015, first of all.
0: Oh, 2015. Boy, it's been years now. Edmonton?
2: Yes.
0: So they pull Edmonton. Edmonton wins the lottery. The Maple Leafs fans are all bummed because this is one of their favorite sons from Ontario, generational player, et cetera. And like 2 minutes after he finds out he's going to Edmonton, he's on set doing this, doing this interview. I thought it was amazing. It was amazing television that he was going to be that, you know, immediately you just found out your whole life you're going to be in Edmonton. Your thoughts, like real time answer.
2: Yeah. And you were just trying to watch us. So you were looking to watch, the Bulls Bucks. It was Bulls Bucks.
0: Okay. Well, listen, man, I don't even care what that game is. I don't remember anything about that game, but I always remember how amazing I thought that broadcast was. So years later, with the help of our colleague, Jonathan Gavoni. I spent some time with Victor and his agents and his family in Paris that year. And we had this idea to, you know, and he was very willing to do it. And the lottery happens at 2 a.m. there. And so, we did it, and I went over there, and it was the last game of the regular season was that night. His team played the other Paris team in the French league.
2: Last game of the French regular season.
0: Last game of the French regular season, which goes into May, I guess.
2: Mm-hmm.
0: I went to that game. They won. Victor played well. And then at 2 a.m.
2: How cool did Paul play?
0: He didn't play poorly.
2: Okay.
0: I have a whole nother story about Gavoni and Bilal Coulibaly. Should I tell this story right now? It's the summer. Why not?
2: Sorry, finish.
0: No,
2: this
0: I'm not going to, because this is a great story. I love this story.
2: Okay.
0: So just to illustrate how Jonathan Gavoni works. All right. So when I go over there in January, Bilal Coulibaly was kind of playing on their JV team. They have like, the French league. They have their senior team, and then they have kind of a JV team. They call the Espoir. Okay. And, they play at like 3 or 4 o'clock. And Coulibaly had been playing on the JV team. Well, there was injuries or something, or he was playing better, and they kind of promoted him to the big team. But there was all these GMs there to watch Victor. There was probably like seriously like 6 GMs in town, including, by the way, Brian Wright from the Spurs.
2: The Spurs saw a lot of Wimby.
0: Yeah. And,
2: for a lot of years.
0: And there was this young teenage prospect. So this team came in from this other team, and their JV team had this prospect that all these general managers wanted to see. A young, lanky wing by the name of Zachary Richichet, who I think was 16 or 17.
2: Okay.
0: And the GMs were all there, wanted to see Richichet play against Coulibaly. At the time, Coulibaly was like a bubble or late first round pick. But they were playing him on the sort of the varsity team, the big team. But these GMs, and so they knew that Gavoni had like a really good relationship with the head coach of Victor's team, Vincent Collet, who was the national team coach at the time. And I watched Gavoni successfully talk. Maybe I should say lobby.
2: Lobby, there you go.
0: Lobby Collet into having Coulibaly play in the JV game.
2: Just so it's a showcase, him against Richichet.
0: Yes, and then go play in the varsity game, which is what happened. And Coulibaly killed in this game. Killed, had like 25 points, was awesome. I swear to God, he jumped 10 spots in the order after this game. And Gavoni, like, look, I don't, maybe Jonathan has a different version of events, but I'm just going to legend build. Gavoni, like, talked Collet into doing this. Coulibaly plays against Richichet and then goes in the senior game. He played like 2.5 quarters, then played, was the first guy off the bench, was a 6th man. Right out of like, 16-year-old sophomore coming up to the varsity and coming off the bench, or whatever.
2: Well, maybe Coulibaly can play in a JV game real quick here because he needs to get bumped up.
0: What about Richichet?
2: Richichet, and not in this draft, but he won't go number one in the night. And when we do this again next year either.
0: Well, so anyway, they play that game that night. Did Coulibaly play it? I don't remember what he did. So they went to Nike's Paris like headquarters on the Champs-Élysées.
2: Is this a huge store?
0: The store is there, but this is like the actual, they have offices there.
2: Okay. Okay.
0: It's not far from Boulevard McMahon. Boulevard McMahon is down the street.
2: Avenue de McMahon.
0: Avenue de McMahon. I'm so sorry. I didn't want to interrupt. Nothing says, something French than a boulevard named, or an avenue.
2: Apparently I've got like a great, great, great, great, great uncle who was a French war hero somehow.
0: Yeah. Patrick. I'm sure he was related to you. Boy, Patrick McMahon, what a French name.
2: Exactly.
0: Oh my God. Did he bring Jameson to France as well?
2: By the way, my little nephew who's on this trip his name is Jameson O'Connor.
0: Again, doesn't sound French.
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0: They, Western East, you know, it was our broadcast, so the deal is Victor's going to find out what happens, and he's going to come over to me, and he had, like, no time to do this because we had to get to the broadcast. I remember talking to the truck. I feel like it was a Western Conference Finals, and they told me, you have 90 seconds. And then when they were like, you have 75 seconds.
2: I think I recall it being like Joker was about to tip off.
0: Okay, so it must have been.
1: That was Lakers and Nuggets, I think.
0: Okay,
2: I think that might be possible. Yeah.
0: All right, so I'm hearing the truck. The lottery is going on. And here's the thing. I'm hearing the live broadcast. We're connected through satellite, whatever, internet, whatever. I'm hearing the live broadcast. But, you know, it's being streamed to France. And so there's a delay. There's like a 4-ish, 5-ish second delay. So he all sits down with his family and his agent is there. I said to his agent, Buna, I'm going to be hearing the teams that come out of these envelopes. Do you want me to tell you, like, give you a sign, like, which team, like, you know, write it down or whatever so that you're, you know, you have some heads up. I offered that and he said, only for one team. And I will not tell you what that team is. Maybe later in Victor's career, but it was only one team that, Buna wanted to know who it was. But Victor was on the record as saying he didn't care. He wasn't like a place he didn't want, like, so it didn't matter. So yeah, so it was amazing. We had told him, like, that I was trying to replicate the Connor McDavid moment, right? Like, this is what I was going for. And by the way, I wrote stories and did other hits there.
2: Oh, people, see, Wendy's sensitive because it went viral. They, ESPN sent Wendy all the way to Paris for a 60-second interview.
0: Well, you know why I don't like that? Because I literally then stayed up all night writing the story of the night, the written story. And I was like, I should get credit for staying up until then. I did get up in the morning. I was up straight through to noon the next day.
2: One thing nobody can criticize is your work ethic.
0: Anyway. So we get through, and Victor had been like briefed, like, Victor, we got like 2 minutes once this happens, because, you know, on the broadcast, they, you know, go to the Spurs, you want it, you know, and all this stuff.
2: By the way, thank you for that. What is that? A 4-year-old Wendy sleep update?
0: Listen, some people have great stories of being up all night in Paris. I'm just not one of them. So it happens, and sure enough, Victor comes over, and I have 70 seconds. I think I squeezed out 3 questions.
2: There you go. It
0: was not a super memorable interview, although he was like excited to be a Spur because, you know, the Spurs are connected to France because of Tony Parker.
2: Yeah, and they've got a pretty good history of drafting 7-footers number 1 overall and turning them into, or helping them develop into, Hall of Famers.
0: Anyway, that's the draft we're redrafting here.
1: Yep.
0: Now that I've just filibustered for all that stuff.
2: You picking Scoot Henderson number 1, Denny?
0: All right, Vince, you're on the clock.
1: You know, this is a really difficult decision because you got both Thompson twins to pick between. But I am going to, of course, San Antonio, I'm going to take Victor Wembanyama. Very easy choice, I would say. Out of the last, 10 number 1 picks, he's probably the easiest, or maybe 20 since LeBron.
2: I mean, I would say he's up there with LeBron. I remember, you know, Woj created a little bit of a ripple when he said he said he might be the best prospect ever leading up to that draft. And, you know, Wemby, like LeBron, and Wemby's got a long way to go, but like LeBron, Wemby came in the league with just a historical amount of hype and has lived up to it so far. You know, now I don't know if he's going to do it for 24 years, but, 3 years in, you know, thank goodness the blood clot, didn't derail anything, but the 1 year, 3 years in, Wemby is everything that you thought he was going to be.
0: All right. So that's now my turn, right?
2: It is.
0: So really this is kind of a tough spot here. One of the toughest spots because you're going with a Thompson twin. Which twin am I going with?
1: I mean, you don't have to go to Thompson twin.
2: I would go Thompson twin, but I don't think the choice is between the twins here.
0: It's not. Well, you're going to get to, I'm going with the Thompson twin.
2: Okay.
0: You know, you can pick whoever you want third here coming up in a second and fourth for that matter.
2: Yes, I can. We'll get that snake draft right.
0: I am going with Amen Thompson, even though Asar has come on extraordinarily strong. They both are having terrific careers. I've watched Amen play a little bit more. He's got a little bit more of a history. His defensive intensity, although Asar was the one who made all defense this year.
2: They're both incredible.
0: Their athleticism is tremendous. Amen just has a little bit bigger body of work. That's basically why I'm doing that. I mean, we could redraft this again in a year or two
2: And he's a better offensive player at this point. Look, by the way, big hire for the Houston Rockets, hiring Chip England. And obviously Amen's going to be his new pet project, as Lou Dort was, as Kawhi Leonard was before that, you know, among others.
0: And by the way, like, I obviously could go with Brandon Miller here. Brandon Miller has had a very good 3 years. I just look at Amen Thompson as a true difference-making defensive player. He obviously, his offensive game is still under development, but.
2: Well, it is, but in this class, he ranks 4th in points scored, 2nd in rebounds, and 2nd in assists. you know, he's a pretty good attacking off the dribble, and he's awesome in the dunker spot. Obviously develop a jump shot, or they need to surround him with a bunch of elite shooting if he's going to be the primary ball handler. And, you know, he had the, because of VanVleet's injury, he was kind of thrust into the primary initiator role last year, and it was, you know, a learning experience. I wouldn't say he failed. If somebody who used to be on this podcast, who's known for having bad basketball takes, predicted that he'd be most improved player MVP and, you know, a lock to the Hall of Fame by the end.
0: Well, yeah. He has shot 54% for his career. He knows what his bread and butter is. It's just that his 3-point shooting is getting worse, not better. And he's just not going to get guarded in the playoffs. And that is definitely an issue. And so, he doesn't have to be a 40% 3-point shooter. He just can't be a 20% 3-point shooter like he was this last year.
7: I mean, I wonder if his best thing is playing off the ball, you know, like while that jumper develops. I think he was kind of putting us, I won't say a spot of disservice that the Rockets didn't go out and get a point guard, you know, when VanVleet got hurt to sort of stem the tide a little bit. But I felt like being thrown into the fire, he was okay. I think what happens when we do these redrafts is we remove like some of the stigmas that happen in real time. Like now we're criticizing this game where it is, but when you go to a redraft and the guy's being number two, like you're saying, he's had a pretty successful career so far. So you're not dissecting the negatives as much as you are accentuating all the positives that he has brought in his first 3 years.
2: Yeah. And look, he averaged over 18 points a game last year, shooting better 53% from the floor, more than 5 assists. But again, offensively now, where he's at his best is when he's in the dunker spot or when he's cutting. And you know, him and Şengün have a really good chemistry when Şengün's catching the ball up around the elbow. You know, so he's still evolving, kind of figuring out who he is as a on ball playmaker. But I mean, him and his brother, there ain't 5 better athletes in the league.
7: Yeah, those are the best 2 athletes in the league.
2: Yeah, there might not be any. Extension talk, and we're going to be interesting, by the way. The Rockets have a recent history of negotiating hard with their own guys, Şengün being the primary example, but with Şengün, with Jalen Green, and very quickly last year with Jabari Smith, they got extensions done with all 3 of those guys. So we'll see. I'll also say, and I've said it many times, in terms of who they value the most on that roster, Thompson is at the very, very top of that list. I'm not talking young guys. I'm talking period. So.
0: All right. You've got control.
2: Okay. So number 3 pick's going to be Brandon Miller. And remember, there were a lot of eyebrows raised when Charlotte took Brandon Miller over, Scoot Henderson. And clearly, you know, that decision has ended up being the right decision. You know, He last year averaged better than 20, really last 2 years averaged better than 20 points per game. You'd like to see him be a little bit more efficient within the, inside the 3-point arc, but you know, shot at 38% last year from 3, you know, big, long wing. You know, and it's still he's a little bit older, 23 years old. I mean, but I don't have any hesitation taking him at number 3. I do think 4 gets to be a little bit.
7: Ooh, a little spicy. McMahon. Do it.
2: It's a tough decision here. So you mentioned Ausar. I don't think I'm not sure he's even the best. I shouldn't say that. I was going to say, I'm not even sure he's the best defensive player on the board. I'm not going to go that strong. But I am going to take Cason Wallace over Ausar Thompson. And, the reason I'm going to do that, one, Cason Wallace also was an all defensive player last year.
0: Cason Wallace taken 10th by the Thunder.
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37: .1526 yards. Shedeur Sanders, 6 for 11, 79 yards with an interception. In baseball, the Diamondbacks and Braves are playing on ESPN Radio. Arizona on top 7-2. Right now, the Phillies lead the Twins 8-1. Guardians lead the Pirates 6-1. If all of those scores hold up, there'll be a three-way tie for the last two wild card spots. Meanwhile, the Orioles needed extra innings to defeat the Rays again.
38: An otherwise strong game at the hot corner. Here's a swing, a belt toward center, base hit. Here comes Kowser rounding third. Here's a throw to the plate. Kowser scores standing up. It didn't take long for the Orioles to punch back. Two pitches, matter of fact. It's Baltimore 4 and Tampa Bay 3.
37: That would be the final score in 10 innings.
39: Hey, it's your resident Super Bowl champ, Chris Canning, coming on Monday. My former team, the Giants, have a new head coach. 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It's Unsportsmanlike, weekday mornings at 6, right here on ESPN Radio, ESPN2, and ESPNU.

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0: I am going to go with Tumani Kamara here.
1: Okay. Now that is the guy other than Wimby who's already had an extension. Matter of fact, that his extension kicks in this year.
0: Well, not even true, buddy. First off, there may be more extensions by the time, but Jordan Walsh got an extension on this
1: one. Oh, there you go.
0: So not to what about. I don't mean to what about.
1: No, no.
0: I love you. I love you like a brother.
1: Oh, God, if we missed that from Bond Temps.
0: he was with the 52nd pick in the draft by the Suns, and was in the trade, for DeAndre Ayton trade.
1: And the Dame trade.
0: I'm sorry, in the Dame trade.
1: Yeah, attached to DeAndre Ayton. Remember, that was a three-way trade, and Ayton was going to Portland in that trade. Dame, Milwaukee, and other pieces involved. And they attached him to DeAndre Ayton. And I covered the Suns' regular season opener. They opened against the Mavericks that year. It was in Phoenix. And David Fizdale was on the Suns. He was the Suns' lead assistant at the time. And I was just talking to him, and he said, man, because I said, what do you think about the trade? And it's like, I can't believe that we gave up Kamara. I tried to talk him out of it. Like, he told me he thought Kamara was going to start for the Suns that year.
0: He started 50 games that year.
1: Yeah.
0: for the Blazers. Yeah. Yeah,
1: we talk about great defensive players. He's an awesome defensive player.
0: I voted for him on the all defensive team this year. He made the all defensive second team as a second year player. He played all 82 this year. And I put him on the team. He did not make it, his competition.
1: Well, and he's

0: shooting 37% from three for his career, which that was a big question.
1: Yeah, he's definitely become, and
2: on,
1: you know,
2: on better volume now than he was when he first got into the league. You know, you can see it.
0: Yeah, shot 7 per game last year.
1: I don't know if you could say he could defend 1 through 5, but under certain circumstances, he probably could defend 1 through 5, but certainly can guard 2, 3, 4, just about any 2, 3, 4 in the league. And last year signed a 4-year, $82 million extension, which is kicking in this year, I believe. So,
0: by the way, ranked 7th in this class in scoring.
1: Yeah, that's not nothing.
0: And has proved himself to be a quality star. I'm curious what the Blazers do, by the way, with their starting lineup.
1: I'm curious about a lot of things about the Blazers.
0: I know this is true. But like if he's starting and Denny Abdia is starting, and obviously you got to start clinging, which guard's not starting? Jrue Holiday? I don't know. Anyways.
1: All right, McMahon.
0: I'll take Scoot here.
1: All right.
0: I'll take Scoot here.
1: He was the number 3.
0: He was the number 3. I mean, you know, again, people were surprised he didn't go second. You know, showed some real flashes in their playoff series last year. I just asked what guard's not starting, and I mentioned Jrue Holiday. Obviously, there's Dame, there's Ja. Like, I don't know where the hell Scoot fits in this whole picture. And if he doesn't fit, then I would, you know, do you trade him? He has not lived up to what people thought he was going to be. But he is 22 years old, you know, and has shown at least some flashes. You know, there's still talent there. I don't know if it's superstar potential like people thought. But you know, there's still some sort of a player there, and you know, I'm okay with taking him 8 right here.
1: All right. I think I was 9. Jackson, was it 9?
3: Yes.
0: Okay.
1: I'm holding you accountable now, buddy.
0: There you go.
1: And you got the 10th pick too, I believe.
0: Take Anthony Black.
1: Oh, good one. That's who I was going to take.
0: Yeah. Who had a bit of a breakout season last year. Really a lot of it was just the volume went up, but as the volume went up, you know, he maintained his efficiency, even got a little bit more efficient and averaged 15 per game last year. And he's another one. Like, this is honest. There's a lot of really good defensive players in this draft, and he's another one of those, you know, 6'7". You know, I remember talking to Mosley about him, you know, when he was a rookie. Mosley just talked about, like, he thought he had just elite defensive potential as a 6'7" guy who could really move, who wants to guard, you know, long wingspan and all that kind of stuff. Yeah. I don't know if he's a point guard. And you know, he's one of these guys like, he's not a pure point guard, and he needs to, that three really needs to develop for him to be like a high level, starter, but he's been productive, and there's a lot more potential there.
1: By the way, Taylor Hendricks went 9 to the Jazz in the original draft. Been a disappointment for them. They've had a lot of successes with, drafting young guys, but this one, he hasn't done it yet. And then number 10 we mentioned earlier was Cason Wallace.
0: He hadn't done it yet. He's not going to do Utah because they traded him.
1: That's correct.
0: You know, right. So. By the way, you know who number 11 in this draft was?
1: Jet Howard.
0: Now with the Texas Legends, the Mavericks G League team. So actually, my bad. He's on a 2-way deal.
1: Yeah. He just recently signed.
0: Yeah.
1: I saw that people had unearthed, you know, Mike Schmitz, our former colleague, had, they unearthed, you know, he had really praised Jet Howard ahead of the,
0: every time like a Maverick would be having a good summer league performance or whatever, they'd find a Schmitz tweet, for when a guy was like 15 years old playing in some place you never heard of.
1: Right. Yeah. Well, the Schmitz has definitely been leaning into acquiring, international players.
0: Yeah.
1: Not Jet Howard. Jet Howard up, your way, Vince. It's a Michigan man.
2: Yeah. Yeah, he was a Michigan man. He's a, you know, Nepo baby. Those things tend to happen sometimes. So
1: hey, he was a lottery pick. He did okay. We'll see how the rest of his career goes. All right. So I'm between two players here. I'm not going to say which because I don't want to jump in front of, Vince. I'm probably going to take, not probably I am. I'm going to take Jaime Jaquez here.
0: Yeah. Mm-hmm.
1: Mm-hmm. Just hasn't shot the ball well and it's kind of tough to take a 3-and-D guy with no three, but, he had a really good third year, had a, you know, was, finished fourth in the rookie of the year that for a time was like competing with Victor for rookie of the year. Obviously Victor was going to win that, but he had a really good start to that season. And his second year, he was just really had a sophomore slump and bounced way back, shot 51% this year. Not good on threes, just 32% on threes, but, an excellent multi-dimensional player, can do a lot of different things, average 15 points a game off the bench, 74 of the 75 games he played off the bench. So that is the role he had in Miami. Now he's been traded to Milwaukee, so I'm not really sure how that's all going to work out there. I don't really know how their team will go. But
0: he's a tank who can initiate offense. He's kind of a little bit – he's not as tall as Denny Abdia, but, you know, like guys just bounce off Denny Abdia. It's the same thing with Jaquez when he's in downhill, and they did that, you know, they ran the offense with fewer screens and all that kind of stuff. And like,
1: yeah, the
0: Noah LaRoche.
1: He really just plays with an edge.
0: Yeah.
1: When he's fully engaged, just plays with an edge. You always feel him very much of a Heat player. Totally understandable why the Heat drafted him. It really followed coming out of UCLA. All right, Vince, we're very happy that you enjoyed it on this fine August day. Thank you very much, all our producers, for putting it together.
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12: I'm Ed Benkin. We start with the NFL and week one of the preseason winding down. Just one game going on right now. The Cowboys beating the Seahawks 17-7. Sam Darnold, Dak Prescott both getting the night off. The starters are resting as well in Baltimore between the Ravens and the Eagles. That game just ended with Baltimore winning 24-17. Earlier, the Vikings got a win in the preseason against the Giants, but may have suffered a more severe loss. Jamal Adams was carted to the locker room with a right knee injury. Coach Kevin O'Connell said afterwards that the injury does not look good. Meanwhile, with Matthew Stafford getting the day off for the Rams in Kansas City, Ty Simpson goes 21-25 for 190 yards and two touchdowns. On to baseball, we've got the Diamondbacks and the Braves doing battle on ESPN Radio. It's a game which the Diamondbacks desperately need in the wildcard race as the Braves look to continue their fight for the top spot of the National League. And right now it is Arizona leading 10-3 with two outs in the bottom of the ninth inning. Also tonight, it was the Dodgers falling to the Brewers for the second time in three nights.
13: 1-0 pitch from Robleski. A swing and a fly ball hit to left. It's deep. Back Hernandez at the warning track. Leaping. It's gone! Joey Ortiz hits a two-run home run, and the Brewers take a 2-0 lead in the second.
12: That call from 620 WTMJ. Milwaukee goes on to win it by a count of 4-1. They play the final game of that series tomorrow. Red Sox defeat the Pirates 4-0. Phillies have just beaten the Twins 9-1. And the Mariners have doubled up the Astros 10-5.
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0: 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Aaron Torres, Jason Martin, live. We are live. 1:49 Eastern time. We're taking you up till 2 a.m. Eastern. Bernie Fratto of the Bernie Fratto Show follows us 11 minutes from now. J-Mart, I'll be honest. Covered a lot of ground today, and I should mention, if you missed any of today's show, you're going to want to listen to the podcast. 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Right after the show, today's pod will be posted. 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Again, just search Fox Sports Radio, wherever you get your podcasts, and you'll find today's show posted right after we get off air. So, what I was going to say before the pod promo, I don't really have anything slotted in for this segment. So, so two questions. One, is there anything we missed that you're passionate about? And then two, I just told Emmy and Lorena, maybe we should just have a LeBron versus MJ debate just to wrap the show.
1: Oh, my goodness.
0: Let's just do it. Let's just do it. Six rings. Zero law. No, go ahead.
1: Oh, my goodness.
0: Did we miss anything?
1: Do you want to talk about the upcoming UConn documentary?
0: There's a women's series, right, on Apple TV?
1: Yeah.
0: Well, you know what? Actually, there was something that Plank said that I want to ask you about.
1: Okay.
0: So we had Chris Plank on, and you asked a great question about Texas. So I think Texas is the most interesting team in college football this year. And I do think, I had this thought, I think they're the only team in college football this year, and I'll lay it out, that truly has national title or bust expectations. And I'll just be quick here. But Ohio State, I think Ryan Day is still riding the wave of 2 years ago. They went 12-0 in the regular season last year, beat Michigan. I think as long as they make the playoff, whatever. Notre Dame, I think there's a lot of animosity. Everybody loves Marcus Freeman. Indiana and Miami were on that stage last year. Listen, is there a world where, of course, Texas makes the championship game and loses on a last second field goal and it's a successful season? Of course. But I think they have by far the most pressure of anybody in college football this season. And maybe national title or bust is a little too much. I don't think it's that far off, and your question, I wanted to follow up with Plank, but we just didn't have a ton of time on it, so let's chat about it real here, quickly.
1: Yeah, so I mean, the arch side of it is the most, just the front-facing piece, and what Plank said, I tend to agree with, that down the stretch, Arch became a better player, a much different player, and it did feel like at least some of the pressure was off because the idea of him being the greatest thing that's ever lived was completely out the window. And I think he started to play freer and looser, and the game slowed down a little bit for him. Question is, this year, everything's ramped right back up, just to your point. It's national championship or bust kind of territory, and a lot of it's going to rise and fall on him, whether or not it's fair. Like you talked about, yeah, you could potentially lose in some classic fashion, but I still don't know if that's going to be enough. I think that they have the most pressure as a team, and Lane Kiffin has the most pressure as a coach.
0: Fair.
1: Those are the two, and I think those could be the two most intriguing storylines of the entire year, though. He also mentioned something else that I was going to ask him about, and then he mentioned it just kind of flippantly in another answer. I am really interested in Clemson this year.
0: Good call.
1: I want to know, because this has got to feel like, this is kind of Dabo's last stand, it feels like. Like, if it does not turn around significantly this year, I feel like he's somewhere else next year, or he's not

0: coaching anywhere next year. Like, this has kind of got to be it. So Clemson really does. They've got my eyeballs this year because this is really put up or shut up time for that program.
1: So I'll try to be quick. We don't have much time. But one with Clemson, I have wondered, like, is this just who they are? Like, there's no buzz in the ACC. Miami has clearly passed them. And I agree with you on Dabo. I was thinking about it today. I was actually watching an interview with him, and I felt like he's kind of like in that Calipari at Arkansas phase where it's like – Calipari's at Arkansas where he's got a new fan base that believes in him and whatever. So anyway, fascinating topic. We'll talk plenty of college football next week. Next Saturday is the last Saturday without college football, J-Bart.
0: Oh, my goodness. It's so great.
1: So great. You know what else is great? The crew tonight. We got to thank Lorena on the board, Emmy and Brandon. We needed two producers to help us tonight.
2: It's a wide load.
1: 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And make sure to stay tuned. Bernie Fratto of The Bernie Fratto Show is next. 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
14: Joshua Baez, he homered in his first three major league at-bats. St. Louis beat the Cubs 8-4 in Chicago. The White Sox won again 4-2 at Detroit. Toronto and Cleveland with victories. Baltimore won in 10 innings at Tampa Bay. Milwaukee beat the Dodgers in L.A. 4-1. Winner Jacob Mizorowski now 12-5. Boston Sonny Gray 15-3 this season after the Red Sox 4-0 win at Pittsburgh. Texas took the late game 5-3 at the A's. Among the seven NFL preseason games, Minnesota won at the Giants 13-10, but veteran safety Jamal Adams of the Vikings was carted off with a knee injury. Dallas took the late game at Seattle 17-7. The Seahawks gave Pro Bowl defensive back Devin Witherspoon a four-year extension. NASCAR win at Richmond for Joey Logano. Novak Djokovic lost his second rounder in Cincinnati. I'm Steve DeSager.
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19: Well, that's right. You heard the man. 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My name is Bernie Fratto. We are coming to you live

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14: Three major league at-bats. St. Louis beat the Cubs 8-4 in Chicago. The White Sox won again 4-2 at Detroit. Toronto and Cleveland with victories. Baltimore won in 10 innings at Tampa Bay. Milwaukee beat the Dodgers in L.A. 4-1. Winner Jacob Mizorowski now 12-5. Boston's Sonny Gray 15-3 this season after the Red Sox 4-0 win at Pittsburgh. Texas took the late game 5-3 at the A's. Among the seven NFL preseason games, Minnesota won at the Giants 13-10. But veteran safety Jamal Adams of the Vikings was carted off with a knee injury. Dallas took the late game at Seattle 17-7. The Seahawks gave Pro Bowl defensive back Devin Witherspoon a four-year extension. NASCAR win at Richmond for Joey Logano. Novak Djokovic lost his second rounder in Cincinnati. I'm Steve DeSager.
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9: mansion worth more than $100 million guaranteed. Dallas won the late exhibition at Seattle 17-7. Minnesota beat the Giants 13-10. Veteran safety Jamal Adams of the Vikings was carted off with a knee injury. And the Rams won at Kansas City 20-12 as first-round quarterback Ty Simpson of L.A. was 21 of 25 passing, 190 yards and two touchdowns. Novak Djokovic lost his second-round tennis match in Cincinnati. Scottie Scheffler leads by two strokes in Memphis. Joey Logano won NASCAR's 400 at Richmond. To baseball, St. Louis a winner at the Cubs 8-4. Cardinals rookie Joshua Baez homered in his first three major league at-bats. Baltimore won in 10 innings at Tampa Bay 4-3. Wins for Toronto and the White Sox. Milwaukee beat the Dodgers 4-1. Texas won 5-3 at the A's. I'm Steve DeSager.
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15: That's right, you heard the man. The Bernie Fratto Show keeps rolling right along. My name is Bernie Fratto. We are coming live from the Fox Sports Radio studios here in Las Vegas. We'll take you up to 3 a.m. Pacific, 6 a.m. Eastern. We are continuing with our NFC North preview. This division, if things fall right, actually has a chance. All four teams make the playoffs. Yes, it can happen. The NFL operations format places no limit on how many teams can come from a single division or conference as long as they hold the best records. Yes, there's mathematical difficulty. All four teams are going to have to go minimum 10-7 or 11-6. We'll see who will win it. I believe the Detroit Lions will win. They will bounce back and win the NFC North. I think they have a very advantageous last place schedule. They've still got the pieces of an elite core explosive offense, and I think their expectation is that they shouldn't have as much bad luck in the health department as they've had the last 2 years. And people have kind of forgotten about the Lions a little bit. Now they got a new offensive coordinator. John Morton failed to replicate Ben Johnson's success, so they turned to a gentleman named Drew Petzing. Okay? He's a former coordinator in Arizona. I think he's expected to continue the under-center system. There's going to be a heavy dose of play action. This is a system very much suited for Jared Goff. I think the Lions will flourish. They've had some offensive line changes. They had a one strong protection scheme. It was a liability in 2025. They ranked 31st in pass block win rate. And the running game was also impacted. So they brought in center Cade Mays, and I know he's going to be out for a few weeks with a wrist injury, but they also have a stud first round pick in Blake Miller. I think the offensive line will be better. How does their secondary fare? Well, over the past two seasons, the Lions defense has had the worst injury luck, not even close, of any defense in the last 27 years. Statistics prove that. And I know it's not starting out great because they're opening the season without their star safety, Brian Branch, and Kirby Joseph. And, of course, Terrion Arnold was released because of his off-field issues. But I still think the Lions have too much talent. Their last-place finish gives them the league's easiest schedule. They have plenty of talent on both sides of the ball. They fell from 15-2 2 years ago to 9-8 last year. Put that somewhere around the middle, and I think the Lions will not only be 12-5 and win the NFC North, but they're my dark horse Super Bowl pick. They have to get better luck with injuries. Fair, but when you look at, again, the star playmakers, they have plenty of guys that can light up the scoreboard. You know, Goff is formidable. Amon-Ra St. Brown, the versatile weapon, and Jahmyr Gibbs. Even though they had the worst possible nightmare year of 9-8 in 2025 because of all the injuries on defense, Detroit still finished among the top tier of scoring
16: and total offense units in the league. That returns, and the defense will be better. Look, the Lions have the league's most forgiving schedule. Because they finished last in their division last season, well, they get a last-place schedule. They have basically, if you look at it, on paper, they may have the softest schedule in the entire NFL, and they escape the brutal non-divisional matchups that they're handed to their rivals. And their main competitors, like the Bears and the Packers in their own division, they have tougher schedules and tougher paths to the postseason. So if the Lions win their division and come up with a good record, they're going to get at least one playoff game at home. They might end up getting two. But back to the offensive continuity and firepower. They're a top five offense any way you slice it. Jahmyr Gibbs signed a massive 3-year extension. He's the highest paid running back in the NFL. He's got I think Detroit will have a relentless ground game. And they acquired very much under the radar Isaiah Pacheco. I love Isaiah Pacheco. He burst upon the scene 3 years ago in Kansas City, seventh round draft choice out of Rutgers. You talk about a guy that runs with authority, a guy that runs with purpose. And it'll be a great 1-2 punch with Jahmyr Gibbs, right? You still got Amon Ross St. Brown and an elite tight end in Sam Laporta. And they did do some reshuffling with Penei Sewell on the offensive line moving to left tackle. And they got a veteran free agent, Cade Mays. Big time upgrade. The primary reason Detroit fell out of the playoffs last year was clearly historic bottom tier injury luck. Come on, man. They lost Aiden Hutchinson. He's back. He'll anchor the front, defensive front. And they brought in Rockison and DJ Wonnum, in the defensive backfield. And I think what you're going to see here, listen, no one's going to confuse this team's defense with the 85 Bears. Quite the contrary. But they don't need to be. They just need to get stops when they need them and not be the sieve they were starting in Thanksgiving 2024 when everybody got hurt and the season went to hell in a handbasket. And then Jaden Daniels went in and picked them apart in the playoffs 2 years ago. Okay? So they don't need to be, again, the steel curtain defense. What they need to be is competent enough and stay healthy enough, which I believe can happen, to just allow the offense to do what they do and hold the lead. Okay, and they don't operate in a vacuum, all right? The Chicago Bears, I think, will be good, and they should be a playoff team. But they're implementing year two of a system with Caleb Williams, and there could be a little bit of a sophomore regression under Ben Johnson. And their defensive secondary is missing key starters due to long-term injuries. Again, talked about that a minute ago. Green Bay is starting the season completely missing their defensive backbone, Micah Parsons. He's recovering from an ACL tear, will not be back to week six, doesn't look like. They were 0-5 without him last year. And then the Minnesota Vikings, the most unpredictable roster in the division. They're breaking in a completely new offense under quarterback Kyler Murray. So the bottom line, I think the Lions, well, first of all, they are favorites. They are favorites to win the division for all the reasons I just stated. And in their division, I think they have an advantage because some of the other teams have some challenges that maybe Detroit doesn't have to the same degree. I still think they have the talent to be the top team in the North. I still think they can contend for a championship. All right. I didn't even mention Jameson Williams. Incredibly dynamic. There's three targets. All right. The deciding factor, and again, this is starting to sound like a broken record, with all these teams in the NFC North, is how far can they go based on their defense. Okay. Kelvin Shepard is their defensive coordinator. They're going to need a big year out of Aiden Hutchinson. All right. And the truth of the matter is they got to answer questions in the secondary, but if their offense can carry them and their defense doesn't lose games for them, well, then there you have it. They can do what they need to do. The NFL actually has a salary cap. And when teams look at Seattle, they won the title and they had to wave goodbye to certain players because you can't sign everybody. So there's a parity aspect to the NFL that other leagues don't have, and I think the Lions are poised to take advantage of that. And by the way, they're no longer the hunted anymore. They're hunters. Everybody's kind of written them off. I know people think their window is closed or it's about to close. I don't know. I got a lot of faith in Dan Campbell. Now, again, if they have more injuries in a MASH unit this year, then all bets are off. But here's hoping that doesn't happen, because we want all the teams to be healthy, but particularly a dynamic team like the Lions. Can you imagine? The Super Bowl will be played in Los Angeles. Can you imagine a Detroit-Buffalo Super Bowl? That would be like the Karma Super Bowl. Two great city fan bases. The Lions have never even been to a Super Bowl. I don't think they'll get over what happened in San Francisco in January of 2024 when they blew a double-digit lead. And Buffalo went to four straight Super Bowls under Marv Levy, who's still alive, God bless his soul. Amazing. I think Marv Levy's like 100 years old now or something. But those were very, yeah, I mean, Scott Norwood, that kick looked like it was going down the middle and it faded all of a sudden. They lost that game to the New York Giants as 7-point underdogs. They lose the following game next year to the Washington Redskins and then back-to-back to Dallas. Four straight years and they get no respect. Well, they've never won a Super Bowl. They're moving to their new Highmark Stadium. This team is poised to go to the Super Bowl. Wouldn't it be something if Detroit and Buffalo matched up in the Super Bowl? I think that would be something. That would be like poetic justice. Coming up, the NBA released their schedule. There's some things to note. They're playing hardball. You ought to see some of these matchups. Even for casual NBA fans, you're going to be at least curious to see what these look like on opening night and, of course, on Christmas Day. I'll share the news coming up. I'm Bernie Fratto. We're coming to you live from the Las Vegas Fox Sports Radio studios. Keep it locked right here. 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
14: I'm Nick DeLuca. Good Sunday morning. Couple rookies getting on the field for the first time on Saturday on the diamond. Cardinals prospect Joshua Baez getting the call to the bigs. And did he ever make a first impression?
15: The pitch. A swing. And there's a drive. And that's hit well to right field. That's deep to right. That ball is gone. That ball is gone. Unbelievable. Three at-bats in the big leagues. Three home runs for Joshua Baez. A three-run lead for the Cardinals. He is homer to center, homer to left, homer to right. Oh my goodness.
14: Call from the Cardinals radio network. Oh my goodness is right. Baez, 3-for-4, 3 homers, 5 RBIs, first player in MLB history with 3 homers in his major league debut. His 5 driven in, the most by a player in his major league debut since Starlin Castro of the Cubs on May 7th of 2010 when he drove in 6. Chicago falling 8-4 in that one, evening the season series. 2 teams square off at 3 Eastern on ABC today. Final regular season matchup against each other this year. Meanwhile, Rams rookie Ty Simpson throwing a pair of touchdowns in his preseason debut in Kansas City, playing the final 3 quarters, 21-25 for 190 yards and a pair of scores. No interceptions. Simpson, the first player with 190 passing yards and 2 touchdown passes in his preseason debut since Baker Mayfield with the Browns back in 2018.

0: expect from Wrangler without the extra weight. Wrangler Tough Light. Tough jeans just got lighter.
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10: I'm Nick DeLuca. Good Sunday morning. NLCS rematch in L.A. The Brewers bringing the bats.
11: And here's a fly ball to left and deep. Hernandez back at the track. Gone! William Contreras unlocked. A two-run shot. And the Brewers lead it 4-1 here at Dodger Stadium.
10: 620 WTMJ on the call. Contreras hitting his second home run in the month of August after having only one in July in 22 games. Brewers would hang on to win it 4-1. They also brought the Miz, Jacob Mizorowski, 6 innings, 1 earned, 6 strikeouts, his 9th start this season with 6 innings and 1 or no runs allowed. Mizorowski making his 23rd straight start with 5 or more strikeouts. It's the second longest active streak behind Dylan Cease in the majors. Brewers win their 27th game this season, allowing 1 or 0 runs, tied with the Dodgers for the second most in the National League. They have won 2 of the first 3 in this 4-game set. Dodgers 5-9 in August, losing 2 of 3 after their 3-game winning streak. Meanwhile, history at Wrigley, Joshua Baez becoming the first player to homer in each of his first 3 big league at-bats. The Cards beat the Cubs 8-4 to even the season series. Two teams wrap it up today, 3 Eastern on ABC. Week 1 of the NFL preseason finishing up as well. Rams rookie Ty Simpson solid in his debut. 21-25, 190 and 2 touchdowns.
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0: just what social media is saying. It's not what I think. If Pat wants to have some fun making some music, I have
1: no
0: problem.
1: Yeah, go for it, man. I don't care.
0: ESPN personality Pat McAfee released an album of original music on Friday. Critics say if the album is played backwards, the listener could hear hidden demonic messages. More worrying still, if the album is played forward, the listener could hear original music from Pat McAfee. Okay, fine. It's just like Pat wanted, it's polarizing music.
2: All right, well, moving on then to LeBron James. LeBron was actually immortalized in Philadelphia this past week as a local painter made a LeBron mural of King James in Chinatown. It shows LeBron going up for a slam dunk while getting a hypothetical dime from prominent member of city history, William Penn. I don't know if you guys have seen the LeBron mural yet, but it's quite interesting.
0: My all-time Philly starting five, you got Ben Franklin, William Penn in the backcourt.
1: Yeah, everybody LeBron, knows that.
0: Yeah, LeBron, Rocky, and Bradley Cooper up front. You know, like who?
2: I don't know if you guys are old. See, I'm old enough to remember. Do you guys remember the curse of William Penn? That was a big thing in the city of Philadelphia. Do you remember that?
1: No. I have no idea what you're talking about.
0: There's no curse anymore.
2: Not
0: the Eagles have won a bunch of Super Bowls. The Phillies have won. And now LeBron's going to Philadelphia. Look, I get why this is a big story, and I think that LeBron is still the most famous person in the NBA. But I don't know that we need 34 Sixer games on national television this year.
1: So speaking of murals, we have one here in Milwaukee of Giannis. Is it kind of awkward if that thing stays up?
0: No.
1: Okay.
0: No. Did Giannis win the Milwaukee Bucks an NBA championship?
1: He did.
0: Give him seven murals for all I care.
1: Yeah, it's very prominent right in downtown Milwaukee. I drive by it just about every day, and I see it. And I love that it's up, but it did get... There was some graffiti that went up over it pretty quickly after. They fixed it, and it looks fine now, but quickly after he signed with the Heat.
0: 50 in Game 6 wasn't enough to get the guy a mural. I mean, jeez.
1: Yeah, well, I mean, the mural's been up, and it's just, yeah. So we've got Bob Uecker and Giannis, two big murals that we have downtown Milwaukee.
0: That's both of those guys deserve murals. I mean, if you're a Buck fan, who else gets a mural? Did Michael Redd get a mural?
1: No, he did not. Turns out they never won a playoff series.
0: Pat Connaughton, does he have a mural? There's no mural.
1: He does not. He's got a bunch of real estate, but no mural. Okay. So maybe he might own one of these buildings. He's got a lot of real estate in Milwaukee. So maybe that's why.
0: Brandon Jennings, does he get a mural for the...
1: No, he's got a clothing line. He's got a clothing line. So, you know, he's got that going for him. Buffalo had a brand new stadium come out yesterday. We did get to see some guys play on it. We discussed that next. Best week ever.
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11: I'm Nick DeLuca. Good Sunday morning. Week one of the NFL preseason wrapping up on Saturday. Rams rookie Ty Simpson hitting the field for the first time, looking comfortable in extended action in Kansas City. Played the final three quarters, completing 21 of 25 passes for 190 yards, two touchdowns, no interceptions. Rams head coach Sean McVay liked what he saw from Simpson.
12: I thought he took what the defense gave him. You know, I thought he read the plays out, read with his feet. You know, I thought he did a really good job overall. And I thought even on some of the keepers where maybe the primary isn't there, he attacks with the ball up. You know, even on the first one that he had where he ends up finding Max Clair on kind of the late down flat, but hit a couple low crossing routes. And I thought he kept the ball in play. You know, that's the biggest thing, is keeping the ball in play.
11: Simpson, the first player with 190 passing yards and two touchdowns in his preseason debut since Baker Mayfield with the Browns back in 2018. Elsewhere, Major League Baseball, Pirates and Red Sox playing a rubber game today. Pittsburgh pushing back Paul Skenes' scheduled start to Wednesday, giving him extra rest during a tough stretch, one of the worst of his big league career. Manager Don Kelly stressing the move is not injury related, through just 65 pitches against the Marlins back on Tuesday, averaging a career low 95.7 miles per hour on his fastball. Skenes has a 3.88 ERA this season. It's 5.79 over his last nine starts.
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3: I'm Nick DeLuca. Good Sunday morning. Joshua Baez bursting onto the scene in the big leagues yesterday, becoming the first player to homer in each of his first three big league at-bats for the Cardinals against the Cubs. ESPN's Jeff Passan says Baez has a bright future.
4: When you have power like he does, it doesn't matter. And the most impressive part to me wasn't just the three home runs in his debut. It was that the first was 450 feet to center.
5: Yep.
4: The second was to left field. And the third was to right field. He's got power to all fields, and he's got a chance to be a monster.
3: Baez driving in five runs, the most by a player in his major league debut since Starlin Castro back in May of 2010. The Cards beating the Cubs 8-4 to even the season series. Two teams squaring off, 3 Eastern, ABC today to wrap up the regular season series. Elsewhere, the Pirates and the Red Sox set for a rubber game today. Pittsburgh pushing Paul Skenes' scheduled start back 3 days to Wednesday, giving him extra rest during the worst stretch of his big league career. Manager Don Kelly stressing the move was not injury related. Skenes throwing just 65 pitches against the Marlins 4 days ago, averaging a career low 95.7 miles per hour on his fastball. He's got a 3.88 ERA this season. It's up to 5.79 over his last 9 starts. While Rams rookie Ty Simpson going 21-25 for 190 and 2 touchdowns in his debut.
6: Hey, it's your resident Super Bowl champ Chris Kenny coming up Monday. From NFL preseason game to MLB playoff push, I'll react to it all in my Upon Further Review at 7 a.m. Eastern. 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

0: look inward.
1: The Giants currently plus 600, according to DraftKings Sportsbook, to win the NFC East. Those are the fourth best odds in the four-team race in that division. A lot of high hopes for John Harbaugh pairing up with this young quarterback in year two of Jackson Dart's NFL career. Lindsay, realistically for you, what is the bar that they need to hit? What would success look like for the first year of John Harbaugh in the Big Apple?
0: Well, I think if you're John Harbaugh, you want to be better, right, than what you were with the Ravens. I mean, you want to prove that you are still, like, the guy out there on the East Coast. In the Big Apple, I mean, isn't the expectation Super Bowl or bust? I mean, a few years ago, they were crowning everybody that walked through those doors of the New York Giants. So John Harbaugh obviously had the biggest offseason of any coach in the league. He got the most press, the most hype. That's a market where they are very hungry, thirsty for wins. So if you're them, it's got to be the postseason at minimum.
1: At minimum, they got to make the playoffs.
0: Is that realistic? Can they do it?
1: I mean, you tell me, because I think the division that you primarily cover out there on the West Coast, if they have three playoff teams, that's two of those wild card spots already gone and gobbled up by the NFC West. And so that's where I look at the NFC East, and especially if Jaden Daniels and the Commanders are to bounce back, if the Cowboys are to do what we think the Cowboys could do. And oh, there's
0: the Eagles with their new OC. I mean, that's tough.
1: That's a tough division to win in. We will see if John Harbaugh, Jackson Dart are able to do just that. How about quarterback competitions we actually care about? That's next on Sunday morning.
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0: Jessica Simpson's dating the Cowboys quarterback. So, I mean, maybe the NFL is finally catching on, but also the NFL sometimes needs to keep the main thing the main thing. And like some of these videos, I don't know. I don't know.
1: Yeah. Some of these videos specifically, but again, but making the NFL, Lindsay, appeal to a casual audience who sees the photos of the young daughters in the cheerleading uniforms, that sees the young son running into their father's arms post practice and says, wow, the NFL.
0: I think those are every bit as cute. I mean, I personally, I think those videos are more capturing than like seeing, to me, what appear kind of like more private moments between coach and, or not coach, between quarterback and girlfriend or wife.
1: Can other leagues learn a strategy or two from this? 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
20: I'm Nick DeLuca, closing in on Sunday action across Major League Baseball. Joshua Baez bursting onto the scene in the big leagues yesterday. Cardinals rookie becoming the first player ever to homer in each of his first three Major League at-bats. ESPN's Doug Glanville amazed by Baez's introduction.
21: Unbelievable what he did. 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
16: I'm John Ryder. ESPN's Adam Schefter reports that Washington Commanders quarterback Marcus Mariota will likely miss the rest of the preseason with a sprained MCL that he suffered in Friday's preseason game against Miami. There's one game underway in Major League Baseball. It's at the Trop. It's in the fourth inning. Rays and Orioles scoreless. Tampa Bay looking to avoid a three-game sweep. Coming up later, the Cardinals wrap up their three-game series against the rival Cubs at Wrigley. You can watch it on ABC at 3 Eastern. And what a story yesterday for St. Louis. Left fielder Joshua Baez slugging three homers in his first three Major League at-bats. The first player to ever do that in their big league debut. ESPN Major League Baseball analyst Doug Glanville.
17: No, nobody has. Nobody has. I mean, unless I'm maybe on the pitching side, someone threw a no-hitter. No, there's nothing like it. It's unbelievable what he did. First of all, hitting it to all three fields. You know, let me just show you, I have power to right, I have power to center. You know, hit it 440 or whatever he hit, and then power to left. It's just, it's jaw-dropping. because I know my debut, like most rookies, your heart is like beating out of your chest. You don't know what's going on. And this guy looked like he'd been in the league for like 10 years. And you know, even his last at bat, it was a tough pitch. He still, you know, got the barrel to it. I nobody's done that. You know, three, and I was joking.

0: around, like, after the third home run, he should just retire. Like, that would be the boss move of the century, right? I'm just walking off the field now.
1: Doug Glanville. 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Astros facing the Mariners. 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
2: Hey, this is Rich Eisen. 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
11: I'm Chad Ryder. Commanders quarterback Marcus Mariota suffered a sprained MCL in Friday's preseason game against the Dolphins and is expected to miss the rest of the preseason, reports ESPN's Adam Schefter. Rams rookie first-round quarterback Ty Simpson was solid in his preseason debut, a win over the Chiefs yesterday at Arrowhead. Simpson was 21 of 25 passing for 190 yards, 2 touchdowns, no turnovers. NFL Network analyst David Carr.
12: He was on target. It was a tight end. It was a receiver. It was a tight end. It was the same play, back to back to back. They ran it right. They ran it left. And he showed great mobility. Looked like he was really comfortable throwing on the run. And what that does as a quarterback is that settles you in. And now I can sit in the pocket. I got a couple of completions under my belt. I can go out there and rip it in Arrowhead. I don't feel like I'm going up against the Kansas City Chiefs, and this is just a daunting task. That's a beautiful throw. That's a great read. Corner fell off. I mean, this kid, he looked the part, yeah.
11: In other Rams news, head coach Sean McVay says he won't put a deadline on former star defensive tackle Aaron Donald to come out of retirement. On the baseball scoreboard, the Orioles are pounding the Rays 7-1 in the sixth of the trap as Baltimore goes for the 3-game sweep. Colton Cowser, a 2-run homer, is 11th. Pete Alonso with a 2-run double. The Yankees looking to avoid a fourth straight loss, scoreless with the Blue Jays in the second in Toronto. Toronto ace Dylan Cease on the mound. New York currently 6.5 games back of Tampa Bay and the AL East. Pirates have a 2-0 lead on the Red Sox in the second in Pittsburgh. Brian Reynolds with an RBI double. Golf final round of the St. Jude. Scottie Scheffler, the leader at 13 under.
13: Hey, this is Rich Eisen. Coming up on Monday, we review the entire weekend of preseason action. And the 4-down series settles on the Philadelphia Eagles. That's Monday's Rich Eisen Show on Disney+, the ESPN app, and ESPN Radio.

0: is theoretically it belongs. Doesn't the individual get a replica one as well?
1: I don't know. I mean, I know the schools, like I visited Wisconsin last year, and they all display Ron Dane's, you know, Heisman Trophy. Like,
0: didn't Reggie Bush get his trophy taken away and they gave it back to him?
1: But I don't know if they gave it back. Did they give it back?
0: I mean, we know OJ had a Heisman thing, right? I mean,
1: pawned it.
0: But I'm just saying, like, I thought that the school gets a replica, as does the individual.
1: Yeah.
0: So, if I'm the school, I would take it down. I'd be as petty as hell at this and take every single notion that he ever played there out other than what's in a record book.
1: Here's a little bit more from Amber Wilson yesterday on Hammer and Emmett here on ESPN Radio, that this could just be the very beginning of some of the long-term effect of NIL post-college.
2: There's no lawsuit here. That's very, very important. But let's say there was one day, and Jaden Daniels sued LSU for breaching their agreement and for exploiting his NIL, allegedly. All the courts care about is if you have a viable claim to your action. And I think it's a really interesting conversation when it comes to NIL usage by universities after a player's playing days. And the reason, guys, it's so interesting is because we're just now entering a post-collegiate NIL world. Jaden Daniels is the first group of players who can have this dispute because NIL isn't old enough to have this dispute otherwise. And so now we're just getting to a point with these guys with these monster NIL deals, graduate college, are out of school for years, and the university allegedly continues to use their NIL to sell jerseys and advertisements, in scouting, in programs and recruiting. These are the things that I have heard that LSU was doing with Jaden Daniels' name, image, and likeness.
1: So there you go, Zeno. That's some of the stuff they're doing that's outside of number five, promotional material, and essentially using him to help recruit.
0: Okay, using him to help recruit. Are they not allowed to say on a recruiting visit that Jaden Daniels went there? I mean, I don't understand using him to recruit. Like, they're not asking him to show up anywhere. They're not.
1: Maybe it's in like videos they're using, you know, where they're showing clips of him. I don't know.
0: This, again, we keep getting back to how silly this is.
1: This is the world we live Jaden in, man, Daniels with this group. NIL. This is the landscape now.
0: So again, if I'm LSU, I erase every single possible trace that he ever went to school here. Ever. When we invite people back to celebrate the LSU football, he's not invited.
1: How do you think LSU alum, students, how do you think they're all, like, do you think they're mad at Jaden Daniels?
0: I think they generally sort of protect him a little bit, but I also think that they realize that the jersey thing is stupid.
1: He's getting crushed with the jersey. I mean, look at this. StubHub, a couple of days ago, they put out a tweet here that said, quote, no longer offering tickets in groups of five. In respect to Jaden Daniels, you know, you're able to pick 2, 3, 4, 5. You had here, NASCAR Craftsman Truck Series team Tricon Garage said it would not be running the number 5 at a race on Friday out of respect to Jaden Daniels. Yesterday, the Cleveland Guardians, they beat the Padres 6-1. The Cleveland Guardians Twitter account posted 1-5 because we're not scared of Jaden Daniels. Hey, he's getting crushed, you know.
0: I just wish they would say what it was about then. Just say it's about the jersey number, right?
1: Well, the family said it was, and the lawyer is saying it's NIL.
0: Okay, great. Which is why this is not a lawsuit, and it's just a cease and desist letter, right? Like, that's the ultimate difference.
1: Well, I guess the next step would be a lawsuit if they don't cease and desist.
0: Okay. And prove it on what grounds? Like, I don't understand. What does Jaden Daniels want out of this? Because the only thing that he's saying that he wants then is to erase every single memory that he went to the school.
1: It sounds like it.
0: Or he wants to be paid every time they say his name.
1: The New York Mets, they beat Washington 4-1. They posted stopped at four out of respect for Jaden Daniels. Hashtag LGM.
0: Can you get mad at anybody?
1: I don't know.
0: I don't think they're wrong for doing it.
1: He's Mark Zeno. I'm Jonathan Zaslow. We'll get back to your phone calls next. What team or teams moved from one building to the next? Just like the Buffalo Bills, they moved from Orchard Park to Highmark Stadium, which opened yesterday for preseason football against Carolina. But the team lost their home field advantage in the new building. That's next. 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
3: Camp to camp. Let's go! Team to team. For Kyler Murray, he is in the best spot maybe in the league in terms of dudes who are trying to get paid.
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1: The Orange Bowl here in South Florida, where the Miami Hurricanes used to dominate. We lost some of the aura there when they moved to what is now Hard Rock Stadium. So we're taking your calls. We've got some good examples here. Let's go out to Bob. He is in North Carolina. Bob, you're up next on Game Day on ESPN Radio. Hello, Bob.
18: Hey, how you guys doing?
1: Good.
18: My thing is the old Cleveland Municipal Stadium, and that thing had character. Real grass, mud, weather, everything. And then I understand why they built a new one, It's just so sterile. And now they're building one out by the airport that's going to be a dome. I don't know. It's not the same.
1: Have you ever been to either one of those, Zeno?
0: No, but he's talking about the old dog pound. Remember the old dog pound in Cleveland where the very first row was right at the back of the end zone, and all the guys with the dog bones and everything were hanging. I mean, they would score a touchdown. They can go right up to those fans. Like, that was a pretty cool sight.
1: Let's go out to Washington. Here's Jeff. Jeff is up next, game day on ESPN Radio. Hey, Jeff.
19: Hey, thank you very much for taking my call. We used to have the old King Dome in Seattle.
1: Sure.
19: And I don't know if you guys are familiar with that. And then they destroyed it. Now we have Lumen Field and T-Mobile Park. But, yeah, the old King Dome was something else.
1: Zeno, you ever been there?
0: No, never.
1: I have not. From what I understand, though, the King Dome was a good building. But the new building, I don't know, man, like... I think I see now. You know about that 12th man there in Seattle? It seems like a pretty intimidating place to play. I think the aura went up in the new building.
0: There's only two memories I have as a kid of the King Dome. Ken Phelps being traded to the Yankees in the 1995 ALDS, one of the worst moments of my youth.
1: All right. There you go. Not good memories for you. I feel like the new building, though, where the Seahawks play now, I think...
0: I mean, it's one of the toughest environments in the NFL.
1: Yeah, so I don't think that's a great example. I think that's an upgrade.
0: For baseball, it was an advantage. Like, they can't score in T-Mobile Park now. It's a cavernous hole where no offense happens. So maybe the old King Dome was better back in the day, but for baseball. But yeah, for Lumen Field for football, you don't want to have to travel there.
1: Zeno brought up a good point. You know, are there any college football buildings or college basketball buildings? I think it'd be tough to come up with any because you don't normally, you know, these buildings are normally, stadiums, arenas are normally on campus. You don't get a new building. You know, maybe there'll be some renovations to the current building. You could add on seats or, you know, change something, but you don't normally, you know, the college basketball team or the college football team doesn't normally move to a new stadium. It's not like the pros at that level. So I wonder if there are any examples of, say, renovations. Like I could tell you at the University of Florida in Gainesville at the Swamp, there have been many renovations where they continue adding on to the building. It gets higher and higher with adding on suites, and you know that certainly hasn't taken away from the atmosphere. Let's go out to Iowa. This is Thomas. Thomas, you're up on game day on ESPN Radio. Hey, Thomas.
20: Hey, guys. This is more of a aura type thing than a home field advantage, but it does have to do with college. I grew up in Nebraska, an hour from Omaha. College World Series, it used to be Rosenblatt Stadium, and now it's downtown Omaha, TD Ameritrade. And growing up going to the games and going to the games now, it's just a much bigger feel, a lot more airy. I think most people, especially local people in the Omaha area and people that go to the games and you know, years ago would go to Rosenblatt, I think everybody kind of misses the feel that Rosenblatt had. I don't know if you guys had any experience with the old or the new, but that's one I thought of right away.
1: I do not. I have not really been to that part of the country, you know?
0: I have not either. No, no frame of reference. So I'll take his word for it.
1: Well, somewhere that Zeno certainly has a frame of reference. Let's go out to New Jersey. This is Todd. Todd, you're up on game day on ESPN Radio. Hey, Todd.
21: Hey guys. I think this question's made for one place. Veterans Stadium in Philadelphia. Grew up going there. The players of other teams hated going there. What other arena has a judge that sits under the stadium for the unruly fans? It wasn't only the fans. The surface shared baseball and football, and they had a couple two games canceled because of the surface and where the base pass met the surface. It was the thing that's changed now. There were 68,000 people in that stadium, and there was barely a corporate box anywhere because it was pre all that stuff. So when they built the new stadium, you lost about 25,000 seats to corporate boxes. So the energy kind of went out of it. And then the turf and a lot of the other nonsense went out of it, too.
0: I remember they canceled the preseason football game there between the Eagles and Ravens. John Harbaugh was coaching at the time, and Or maybe it was Brian Billick still. But regardless, because the turf was unplayable, they canceled the whole preseason game there. I have been to the old vet. I went to a Giants-Eagles Monday Night Football game, and it was the most memorable experience for all the wrong reasons.
1: Why?
0: Well, how much time do we have here?
1: Okay, give us a little taste. What happened?
0: Here's the short answer. Okay, so we actually had seats literally on the field through a connection, a friend of mine, and we were sitting literally on the turf because during football games, when it was there, the way the baseball stadium was carved out, you know, there were areas that they put seats on the
1: You're
0: on the actual
1: field
0: turf
1: level. Yeah,
0: right. No, like literally on the turf. There were seats like on the turf.
1: Okay.
0: And so you had to walk up into the concourse to go to the bathroom. The first two trips there were eventful. The last one,
1: you're
0: was
1: wearing
0: there.
1: Giants gear.
0: No, I was not that stupid. I knew better. I was wearing neutral colors. I was rooting for the Giants, but I was not about to make that known publicly. And I had ventured into the men's room. And there was a guy at the time there wearing a Jeremy Shockey jersey, standing in front of the urinal and doing the urinal business. And some Eagles fan had made a reference to him to take that bleeping jersey off.
1: Uh-huh.
0: And the guy wearing the Shockey jersey made a comment back to him, at which point in time, while the man was conducting business there, the Eagles fan took his hand, put it on the back of his head, and smashed it into the wall of the urinal. That was a quick, zip it up, time to get out.
1: Yep, time to go.
0: Cut it off, let's get out.
1: Yep.
0: And that's how quickly I left the bathroom.
1: I think that call makes a good point where, you know, usually the old stadium to the new stadium, the experience losing the aura, losing the home field advantage, you're talking about from a fan perspective. And here he makes the point because the turf was so nasty at the old vet
0: yep.
1: that you lost a little bit of the fear of the visiting team, the actual team, coming into the building where they just, you know, mentally, you hate the idea of now having to go play in this building.
0: Yes, and that was a big part of it, 100%. I mean, that was,
1: yeah.
0: And it was a tough place to play, man. It was no joke. Veterans Stadium is a good call. I can't believe I forgot that
1: Veterans Stadium is a good one. We'll continue taking your thoughts here. The Buffalo Bills, they move into their new building yesterday, preseason, but did they lose, will they lose, some of that home field advantage? What are some buildings or arenas, stadiums or arenas, that you've experienced losing some of that aura that your team had with their home field advantage? 888-SAY-ESPN, 888-729-3776. 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
8: 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On the scoreboard, the Orioles are blowing out the Rays 10-2 in the seventh at the Trot. Colton Cowser, a two-run homer. Baltimore with a 7-run sixth inning. The Yankees have a 1-0 lead on the Blue Jays in the fourth in Toronto. The Yankees looking to avoid a fourth straight loss, and they get the run up. Ace Dylan Cease. Diamondbacks and Braves tied at 1 in the fourth in Atlanta. Drake Baldwin with an RBI single for the Braves. Pirates lead the Red Sox 4-0 in the third. Golf final round of the St. Jude. Scotty Scheffler has the lead at 12-under, one ahead of Sung Jae-im.
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8: I'm John Ryder, longtime Major League lefty. Tommy John has passed at 83 years old. John was a four-time All-Star, won 288 games over 26 seasons, pitching for the Yankees and Dodgers, among others. Also notable as being the namesake for Tommy John surgery that prolonged his career. First pitch at Wrigley, rubber game of the three-game series between the Cubs and Cardinals, getting underway on ABC TV right now. Major League first yesterday, Cardinals left fielder Joshua Baez hits three home runs in his first three Major League at-bats. The Cardinals 8-4 victory. ESPN MLB insider Buster Olney on Baez.
9: He didn't hit a lot of home runs in his first years in the minor leagues. He was more of a stolen base guy. And then starting in 2025, he's showing power. This year he already has 34 home runs in AAA. He gets to the big leagues and announces his presence with authority with those three home runs. I can't wait to meet him later today.
8: Buster Olney on ESPN Radio's Best Week Ever this morning. On the scoreboard, the Orioles are blowing out the Rays 10-2 in the ninth at the Trop, going for the three-game sweep. They're on their way. Baltimore with a 7-run sixth. Yankees and Blue Jays knotted at 1 in the sixth in Toronto. Dylan Cease struck out 8. He's still out there for Toronto. Braves lead the Diamondbacks 2-1 in the sixth. Ronald Acuna, the go-ahead RBI double in the fifth. Pirates ripping the Red Sox 7-0 in the fourth inning. And the Twins lead the Phillies 4-0 in the third on a Brooks Lee first inning grand slam, 18th home run of the season. Golf final round of the St. Jude, Scotty Scheffler with the lead at 13-under. It's a four-shot lead.
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0: It's another busy weekend around the world of sports, and this is Game Day. Game Day.
1: Good to have you aboard here on a Sunday Game Day on ESPN Radio. We are presented by Progressive Insurance. I'm Jonathan Zaslow alongside Mark Zinno. We are through week one of the preseason. You had a lot of games yesterday. Well, we have a total of seven games yesterday, and now we'll do it all over again, preseason style. We got a pair of games on Thursday night. Let's bring aboard Jeremy Fowler, ESPN NFL reporter, joining us here on Game Day on ESPN Radio. Thanks for giving us some time here, Jeremy, and we know you'll be seeing the Cleveland Browns coming up in preseason week two. So let's start there with the quarterback situation.

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4: In the American League, right now it's the Braves who lead the Diamondbacks 5-3, top of the ninth inning. The Yankees are up on the Blue Jays on the road 2-1, bottom of the eighth inning. White Sox lead the Tigers in Detroit 6-5, bottom of the seventh inning. The Phillies on the scoreboard, but the Twins are still up. It's 5-4, bottom of the sixth inning there. In golf at the FedEx St. Jude Championship, Scottie Scheffler is still in the lead. He has a 5-stroke lead and is at 14 under par overall. I'm Monty Bolaños.
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8: All right, having a lot of fun here. The conversation never ends. Someday we'll open up the...
9: not that one. That's between us.
8: All right, here we are once again here in the Fox Sports Radio studios. And we're like everybody else, man. We can't wait for the start of the real games in the National Football League. But I think we're both, and I have to say more me, because I know you're addicted to this stuff, and you'll sit down and break down these preseason games and everything else. That's not who I am. But at the same time, I have actually probably... we had the Hall of Fame game, which was a very entertaining game. Mm-hmm. And then this first full week of preseason football, I'm watching games. I'm anxious to see certain players, how they look. Mm-hmm. And we talked about it at the very top of the show. We were talking about Ty Simpson and how good he looked. Again, does he look like he belongs? Yes. Fernando Mendoza. Wow. I mean, I honestly, it's funny because I'm, you know, we watched quite a bit of him last year, obviously at Indiana. But some of the throws he made for the Raiders in that first, I didn't see that at Indiana. Like, I'm talking about zip on the ball. Yeah. Like, really? And the thing about it is, you have to have that level of confidence to make those throws. You know, we always talked about people like Brett Favre, that he would take chances because he was addicted to the big arm that he obviously had. Yeah. And
9: gunslinger, as they call it.
8: Yeah. And he would make bad throws and make mistakes and everything
9: all-time
8: else.
9: All-time leader in interceptions.
8: Yeah. But at the same time, he's a guy that, you know, had the nad to throw those balls, you know, and there, it's a risk reward situation. You know, we talk about the Chargers this year. There are a lot of people that are picking the Chargers to win the AFC West this year. For some reason, I know the Broncos lost some players, especially on the defensive side of the football.
9: Especially that defensive line.
8: And Bo Nix obviously going to come off the injury, but nobody's picking the Broncos. I mean, zero people are picking. Then it comes down to the Chiefs. Yeah. And again, they didn't play anybody yesterday. It's going to be interesting to say, because you know Mahomes likes to play in the preseason.
9: I was shocked no starters played for them. I was, because that's not Andy Reid.
8: It's not Andy Reid.
9: He only plays the starters first preseason game.
8: Josh Allen played for Buffalo. Oh, by the way.
9: Two or three series.
8: A little detour. Did you hear about the new stadium, the Bills?
9: Oh yeah, I'm sorry, I've heard all about it.
8: It's like, the sight lines
9: are terrible.
8: They are just ripping this.

0: Husky. If you're a longtime listener of me, you know this song well, but I can't sing it because it was a sponsor of mine for years and years and years.
1: But I used to sing
0: to this exact song.
1: I was going to say, but can you dance like Christopher Walken?
0: That I can't either.
1: But you would do it. You would cut a great Walken for this.
2: I love his shimmy and his shake and when you play Frank White. When you play Frank White, if you remember that scene with Lawrence Fishburne and all, when he first comes home from prison, and he acts like he's mad, but he's not, and he starts doing this little, Christopher Walken has always been, and then there's also the infamous cowbell episode from Saturday Night Live, so, yeah, Christopher.
1: He was in Dune Part 2 as well, and that shook me.
2: Yeah.
1: That shook me when he just showed up in Dune, still doing the Jersey accent too.
2: Great movie.
0: Did you hear about the most outraged individual about the NBA schedule? We sort of brought it up throughout the show. Did you hear about Tyrese Halliburton?
2: Yeah. Yeah, he's mad.
0: Shocked to learn his first game back from a torn Achilles would not be nationally televised when the NBA regular season schedule was released.
2: Yeah, I saw that. He should be. I'm not mad at him feeling like that. He should be, man. Stop sucking up and kissing up to all these players. And there was such a misconception about the schedule release too, because they're like, oh, the Lakers first time ever, or first time in not so long, whatever, you know, that they're not on opening nights because LeBron. Guys, they still ended up with the second most, or if not tied for the most nationally televised games, guys.
0: We never talked about the Lakers and the sale of the team again.
2: Because there's a lot of,
0: there are so many conspiracy theories about this. They're not even worth going over. We'll never get the true story of this. But I will say this.
2: Do you like any of the conspiracy theories?
0: The Dodger employees that were brought in to run the Lakers obviously are out. unless they want to quit their Dodgers jobs and join the new group, I don't think any of them are going to do that.
2: They're about to sell the Dodgers.
0: So now you got the new ownership group, and there's all kind of conspiracy theories that we don't have enough time to go over. Conspiracy theories, that's why they're called conspiracy theories.
1: I don't even think it's a conspiracy theory.
2: I was about
1: theory,
2: to say, no,
1: guessing.
2: It's not a conspiracy
1: theory. It's pretty
2: theory.
1: Open that they're being, you know,
2: yes,
1: pursued by the FBI.
2: Right, there's a certain family that's kind of powerful in this country that's got a guy that runs the country that actually
0: But the Kushner brother is a guy that has actively gone against his brother's side.
1: Yeah, and this Kushner brother also was in bed trying to buy the private equity stake with FIFA that is basically going to cost Gianni Infantino his job.
0: Well, weren't they also going after the Vegas franchise? It just seems unbelievable to me.
1: It does feel like Joshua Kushner just really wants to be in sports.
0: A lot of people do, and when he got money, of course, that's the other thing. Where's this money coming from? See, that's also the biggest mystery is where is this money actually coming from?
2: It's not actually
0: in their pockets. So
2: Byron
0: who exactly
2: Allen, listen,
0: financing
2: man,
0: this?
2: I reference this all the time as I start my own nonprofit and being an entrepreneur myself. At any given point, there is $300 million swirling above your head. You just have to know how to reach and grab it.
0: Okay,
2: and
0: but it's
1: money.
0: $300 billion
2: money.
1: If you're in the banana stand.
2: If you're broke, it's on you at this point in life. Seriously. There's money, guys. That's the answer to that question.
0: Well, it'll be interesting. Again, the league has to approve this sale. I'm sure they will, but I think a little explaining of like where this money is actually coming from is due.
2: God bless everybody.
0: All right, get ready, Dan and Kerry Kenny, ready here on Fox Sports Radio.
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0: back in here, tried to play good football, and obviously he's proven himself because he's going through the process of proving himself, because as a guy as seasoned as he is, you know, had some success early on, we can see that this head coach is trying to see if this is the leader of his team. He had to play a whole half of quarterback in a preseason mm-hmm. game. Like, that's, for me, that's what I look at when I look at all of this. So you want to see if he can be the leader, if he can run your offense effectively. And the coach said it, is he having fun again? Because if you don't have fun playing that game, you're not going to be good. So those are good signs. And I know you're talking about Brownward, but I'm going to be on the positive side today on this one, Dan, and say I'm happy to see him doing okay.
1: First things first, tip of the cap to Todd Monken trying to make a uncomfortable situation a positive one.
0: Mm-hmm.
1: I cannot watch Deshaun Watson and not think of everything.
0: There you go.
1: It's impossible. Mm-hmm. I can no longer do it. There's also, it's not of what he was accused of mm-hmm. by many women. It's also not to be graphic, I just can't trust the guy at all.
0: Mm-hmm.
1: And because there was also the fact, Kerry, that he was such a different guy persona off the field, that now I see this and I just feel like I was completely fooled.
0: Mm-hmm.
1: And I will never trust him. Mm-hmm. And I think that there are many people within the Browns fan base, probably the same thing, and across the National Football League.
0: Right.
1: Browns are in a spot trying to find a quarterback. It is good of Todd Monken, for Todd Monken's sake, to say, great job by Deshaun Watson.
0: Mm-hmm.
1: But what I find so funny is the different sort of discourse that we have about Deshaun Watson and Shedeur Sanders. Sanders never starts out on the right foot when it comes to the conversation.
0: Right.
1: And I thought yesterday there were a couple of plays in the game. He had a couple of batted down. He had the awful interception. And the awful interception is the one that is shown right off the gates.
0: Mm-hmm.
1: And I've been critical of Shedeur. I've been critical of some of the stuff that I felt that they were trying to angle or try to pull. Even last year when he came on as a rookie quarterback in the preseason, remember the whole videotaping thing?
0: And
1: you have a reporter who's on mic that doesn't know he's on mic. And I felt like it was a lot of spin. But I feel like in this case, and it may be an unfairly or fairly so because he's up against Deshaun Watson, that I feel that Shedeur Sanders is getting a bit of the short end of the stick. And I don't think every fifth round pick should have the opportunities that Shedeur Sanders would be getting, but Shedeur Sanders to me is no longer a fifth round pick. He's a guy that threw 7 touchdowns and 10 interceptions as a starting quarterback for the Browns at the end of last year. I'm no longer looking at where he fell in the draft and where he was at that point. And so, and I even said to you, and we had the discussion in the offseason, that I think that Shedeur Sanders should get the first opportunity.
0: Right.
1: But what I just find so funny and puzzling is now the Deshaun Watson performance yesterday is a positive, while we're still starting out with the negative of Shedeur Sanders. And I just think that it's so unfair. I don't think it's good for the Browns. I don't even care on how Deshaun Watson plays. I don't think he should be starting for the Browns at this point. And to me, it's interesting that now I'm not blaming Todd Monken. That's not what I'm saying, because I think he's also supporting Shedeur Sanders. But the narrative out of yesterday's 34-10 loss to the Bears was Deshaun Watson actually looked good, and Shedeur Sanders threw that awful interception. Yeah. I just don't think that's fair.
0: Yeah, it's not going to be fair, and I think it's going to be painted in a way that it has to be two guys going against each other for the starting position, right? So if it's all positive for both of them, it's not really an exciting conversation starter. So I know where that's coming from. And it would, you know, and to be honest, like it's two black quarterbacks going at each other. Now, this is another discourse and this is another conversation, but yeah, I mean, if they were both positive going to this point, then it's going to be solely based off performance. And when you go that way and you go the route of performance, who looked better in game one in the preseason? Deshaun Watson did, you know,
1: mm-hmm.
0: you know, Shedeur Sanders had a bad interception. You had balls batted down. So there are mechanics within the game that also lends to, you know, Deshaun Watson getting praised from that first game.
1: I do think that, and if you don't want to make it two black quarterbacks, I think we do the same thing with Jackson Dart and Shedeur Sanders. It was an example that I wrote down. So Dart gets knocked, which, by the way, we're going to talk about in 15 minutes on what happened to Jackson Dart yesterday. But Dart gets, you know, knocked out of the, taken out on a sack. They force him into concussion protocol. He wasn't happy about it. Again, we'll get to that in 15 minutes. But he comes back into the game, and I'm watching the highlights, and like Jackson darts back into the game, and this is why. And he scrambles, and he throws the ball up for grabs, and it's caught for a touchdown, and it's amazing. Where Shedeur Sanders yesterday at one point took one, stood there in the pocket, was about to get leveled, saw that he had one-on-one coverage deep, and it wasn't, it's not what we would consider a dart, but it was on point. It was on target, and it was to the guy that should have got the football, and he did.
2: Yeah.
1: And so that throw isn't, this is Shedeur Sanders. Mm-hmm. And I feel that that portion of it is a bit unfair to Shedeur. And I don't know how Todd Monken's going to handle things. I have a feeling for it. But even in the Jackson Dart comparison with Shedeur, we are presenting this information and presenting their play in a different manner.
0: Yeah. No, I agree. I think Jackson Dart and the reason for, I think, the discourse around him, obviously the stuff that happened in his offseason, you know, was a little bit of a, some people started to pile on, but,
1: sure.
0: But before that, a lot of people didn't expect him. They didn't expect a lot from Jackson Dart. So when you see somebody that's overachieving, I think you have a natural discourse that can be, more of a praise situation, where Shedeur came in and it was about, it seemed like it was all about him, and it was about his opportunities being lacking or his opportunities not being there for him to be the guy, when in all actuality, the opportunities were there. And he got a chance to, we got a chance to see that down the stretch, and down the stretch, he was a mediocre quarterback. It wasn't something that was, that changed anybody's mind that was on the fence about him, right? We saw Jackson Dart during last season make some plays that a guy coming in, you know, people didn't expect him to be able to make. So I think there is a natural discourse about it, but I think they are different, and they're tiered because of expectations coming in.
1: Do you think, because I think that we still hold stuff against Shedeur that we should probably move on from.
0: Sure.
1: It's the same thing I think we've talked about with Bronny James. Like at some point, yeah, he was drafted by the Lakers because his dad was on the team. Let's move on and see if he's an actual viable NBA player.
0: Yeah.
1: Like we have to get past that, that narrative. And with Shedeur, I think we have to get past that conversation. But I felt yesterday that we weren't past it. To your point of him being mediocre as a quarterback, I would actually look at that and say, wow, fifth round pick who didn't get a lot of reps in training camp and ended up having to gradually get more during the season.
0: Yeah.
1: That's pretty good to be come back and be mediocre. Seven touchdowns, again, 10 interceptions for what Shedeur had last season. And I'm not saying that he's the answer, because I don't think that he is. I don't think he's the long-term answer.
0: Yeah.
1: But it's just funny to me to see how the narrative is shaping, where now Deshaun Watson is, like, Deshaun Watson played okay. It wasn't like he was great yesterday. It wasn't like he was the MVP candidate of Deshaun Watson that we saw with the Houston Texans.
0: Mm-hmm.
1: Plus there's now an injury history and the talent level around him. They've got a bad offensive line. The talent level around him is not great. It's not off the charts. So there's going to be a lot that Deshaun Watson's going to have to make up and do.
0: Yeah.
1: But here's what I think is happening in Cleveland. And this is why I think it's all shaped this way and how it's going to be shaped throughout the preseason. Notice how Dylan Gabriel is now QB3. Like he's not even considered a competitor in all of this.
0: Yeah.
1: I think Todd Monken is on a year-to-year basis as the head coach. I don't think this is a let's give him 2 or 3 years sort of deal. I think he is in jeopardy of being one of those one-and-done guys.
0: Yeah.
1: And the reason I think that is because of the Browns and where they set up next year and what's happening with the quarterback class next year. Of if you're Cleveland and your season is bad, then you're picking in the top three, maybe top five, and you're going to have a chance to get a quarterback, and you have 2 first-round picks because you traded Myles Garrett to the Rams. Maybe the last pick of the first round, but you'll still have 2 first-round picks. So I think he's on a year-to-year basis, which also means that he has to win.
0: 100%.
1: He has to win early. And so it's in Todd Monken's best interest to put it on Deshaun Watson's shoulders and not roll the dice with Shedeur. And you also can't necessarily waste time developing Shedeur, even though that would be my plan if I felt everything was equal. I would want to start Shedeur and keep Watson as the backup. You're paying him anyway. Doesn't mean you have to pay him. He's already, everything's been cashed and paid out. Just put Shedeur in, but Monken can't afford to do that because he needs to keep his job and they need to win football games. And those are like all the reasons why I think we're seeing what we're seeing. And he's so positive about Deshaun Watson. Again, I can't watch Deshaun Watson and not think of everything else. That's not Todd Monken's job as a head coach, but I do think that it's better for Monken to start Deshaun Watson than it is for Shedeur Sanders because of everything that's at stake. And that's why I think we're continuing to see the narrative that we've got.
0: I agree. I think that is exactly on point, Dan. He's got to win now.
1: Yeah, you can't
0: play around.
1: You can't start off. And they may start off 1-5.
0: They might. They might.
1: But if you're 1-5 and you're the Cleveland Browns, the last thing that you want to do is have Shedeur Sanders come in and lead you to 3 or 4 victories and take you out of the top 5 and now maybe make it seem like you have a guy who could be the quarterback again if you gave him the justifiable number of reps in practice. That's what I think that we're ending up seeing. Deshaun Watson was fine yesterday. I thought it was a graphic error when I tuned in early in the second quarter and saw second quarter and Deshaun Watson still in the game. And then he continued to play the entire first half. But that's the way that it was. But I think they're also going out of their way to have Deshaun Watson win this job.
0: Yeah. And if him playing in the second quarter wasn't indictment on what we just talked about as far as winning, it's also presenting the image of what we talked about earlier. These guys in the second quarter on are trying to make the team. So if you play in that second quarter and you complete a couple of passes, your numbers look viable as well.
1: I also thought it was representative of where the Browns were. Where would you rather have Deshaun Watson, Shedeur Sanders, or Tyson Bagent as your starting quarterback? Because I think I would want Tyson Bagent as my starting quarterback over Deshaun Watson or Shedeur Sanders. Mm. So the Bears backup is better than the Browns starter.
0: I don't think that's the case, Dan.
1: You don't think so?
0: No.
1: You're not a fan of Tyson Bagent?
0: I like him. I think he had a couple of good moments in Chicago, obviously. I don't think he's better than Deshaun Watson, though.
1: Well, we shall see. We shall see. He is Kerry Rhodes. I'm Dan Beyer. It is Fox Sports Sunday. Gary Ritter is our executive producer. Chris Perfett is our technical producer. Chris will also be shifting over to the update desk, giving us the latest of what's going on today. We mentioned the name Jackson Dart. Jackson Dart's play wasn't under the microscope. It was his health. We'll ask a former All-Pro Kerry Rhodes on if he's on the side of Jackson Dart with what went down yesterday in their game against the Minnesota Vikings next. This is Fox Sports Sunday.
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0: five statements. He has to tell us if he is on board or off board on any of these. Garrett, Chris, feel free to chime in on Carrie's opinion, whether you like it or not. Topic number one, the 3 o'clock Eastern start of the NBA season is a good idea as the Celtics and Pistons will get play going on that Tuesday afternoon in October.
1: Oof. I'm going to say, for me, I'm on board.
0: You're a fan of the afternoon hoops.
1: A little afternoon delight, Dan. A little afternoon delight. You know me, my schedule all kind of... It's never
0: yeah,
1: like
0: it's prime
1: one
0: time
1: thing.
0: For you.
1: Yeah.
0: Yes.
1: So I'm on board with it, Dan.
0: Carrie goes to bed so early that a 3 o'clock Eastern time tip is basically prime time TV for you, even though it's noon Pacific time here on the West Coast. I'd give you my opinion, but the segment's called Carry On, so we move on. 76ers and Lakers on Christmas Day is the game of the year in the NBA.
1: Oh, game of the year. I'm going to say... I'm on board with that, obviously. It's,
0: Obviously,
1: yeah. Just the LeBron going back to, you know, play the team that he never really got the love and adoration that he usually gets in certain places. He has a chance to go play that team and win. It'll be a big day. Big day in the NBA.
0: Opposite of the NFL that has the Packers and Bears, Bills and Broncos, and the Rams and Seahawks from Seattle.
1: That's a tough one.
0: Can't wait.
1: Yeah,
0: it's going to be great. All right, number three. Joshua Baez's 3-run home run start to his career for the Cardinals yesterday will be his highest moment. player's ever debuted by hitting 3 straight home runs in their first 3 at-bats.
1: I'm going to say I'm off that. It's an impressive start, obviously. We've never seen it before. But there seems to be... He's going to be on a team later on in his career where he has a chance to win it with a grand slam or a big home run to win the game. So I think that will be higher stakes.
0: I don't know how you guys feel on the other side of the glass, but I just think this is going to be so difficult to top. Not saying that it's all downhill from here, but how do you top 3 straight home runs in your first start at Wrigley Field against your rivals, right?
2: By 4 home runs, and that's not happening. So, yeah, he's done it. I mean, I guess personally, if he wins a World Series, sure.
1: Right.
2: But
0: it's a home
2: statistically,
0: run.
2: No.
0: Yeah, this is like, it's all, like, this is it. You peaked.
1: That's
0: you
1: it.
0: You have peaked.
1: That would be a sad day, though, Dan. I'm just saying.
0: What a start. I mean, kudos to the Cubs fans that were sober enough to realize what was going on, right, Garrett? I mean, geez.
2: They gave him a standing ovation
0: they did,
2: afterwards.
0: Yeah.
2: And their rival. Who would, Yankee Red Sox fan, would they do that? No.
1: No.
2: We're classy.
0: You know, St. Louis fans, they're the smartest about baseball. They know baseball.
1: They know baseball.
0: They would have stopped the game and presented them with a game ball and a bat. Yeah, the whole deal after the out was
2: retired his number after
0: yeah,
2: the game.
0: Exactly.
2: Yeah, sure. That's the thing now.
0: As long as it wasn't number 5, Jaden Daniels is cool with it. All right, the Seahawks overpaid cornerback Devin Witherspoon. Are you on board or off board with that?
1: I'm off that one, Dan.
0: $33 million a year.
1: Hey, whatever the market says, he's three-time Pro Bowler. He's proven to be one of the best cornerbacks in the league. Give him his money.
0: He is a part of so many plays.
1: Yeah.
0: It was funny seeing a breakdown. I think Doug Farrar did it that last year in the NFC Championship game against the Rams and the Rams and their opportunity to tie the game, how Witherspoon was in the mix of it in coverage. And then you just saw in the Super Bowl and how valuable he was, ultimately getting the sack and the strip of Drake May and the fumble that sealed the deal for Achenna Nwosu to pick up the football and run it back for a score. But $33 million a year. By the way, that's who the Seahawks took instead of Jalen Carter, who fell to 9 in that draft as well. A lot of mock drafts leading up to that were pinpointing the Seahawks to take Carter, but obviously the character issues from his past and what was going on, Seahawks stayed away from it, wanted Witherspoon, and it's worked out well for them. All right, final one. Aaron Donald unretires this week. This has been the running one for the last 3 weeks, I think, here on Carry On.
1: You know what? I'm going to say I'm off that. He will officially unretire game week.
0: So leading up to it.
1: Yep.
0: And the Rams are not going to spend a lot of time in Australia, they're treating it like a normal road game, even though it's a 15-hour flight. They're just going in and going back. The 49ers are going to be spending the week in Australia, but it'll be interesting to see if Aaron Donald is on that flight to Melbourne, Australia.
1: G-day, G-day, mate. G-day, mate.
3: G'day.
0: And that is Carry On. Again, find him at Carry 25 Roads. Chris mentioned it. Monty had mentioned that Aaron Donald working out again today for the Rams, and that's just... Are we going to just keep on getting these updates as he continues to do this?
1: I wish I got that many updates for working out, Dan. I would post more on my socials about it at that point.
3: Well, Breaking news, it is Carrie's leg day.
0: I thought that the first reason why he ended up doing that and they placed it on the list was because he wanted to see how his body responded. And I guess he still needs some more time. He's Kerry Rhodes. I'm Dan Beyer. Bills fans, be quiet. We are.
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0: Carrie Rhodes. I don't know if I'm a hater or if I'm just jealous, but either way, this is a story that we had hyped on social media. Iowa Sam, tagging me in a post, saw the story that LeBron James has launched his own YouTube channel, Carrie Rhodes.
1: Uh-huh.
0: It has now 400,000 subscribers, and the YouTube channel is going to be all about golf.
1: Yeah, if you got to preface this thing by saying you're a hater or
0: or just jealous,
1: you're probably one of the two, Dan. So I'm gonna let you take the floor on this and dive deep.
0: This
1: on
0: is
1: it.
0: How it was described. Front Office Sports used this way of describing it. LeBron James has launched his own golf YouTube channel, mm-hmm. chronicling his journey with the sport. James and his crew will play rounds at some of the world's greatest courses, dine at local restaurants, and more.
1: You're going to watch that, Dan. It's no question.
0: It's the job every man wants, right? Here you go. Here's some money. Go play this nice golf course. Then afterwards, go eat spectacular food at this place, and we'll pay you for it.
2: Great job.
0: That is what this is. I don't know if I'm mad. There are parallels. So Michael Jordan's imprint on golf mm-hmm. is one of, not only does he play the sport, his shoes have entered the world of golf yeah. and have done dramatically well. It, so much so that they were way more popular, Jordan brand golf shoes, than anything Tiger Woods put out when he was with Nike.
1: Really?
0: The Jordan
1: wow.
0: stuff would be way more popular than any of the Tiger stuff. We know about Jordan's love of the game. Jordan's got his own course in Florida where all of he and his buddies play. That has been well documented. We know how much he loved to play during his playing days.
1: Yep.
0: But it seems funny now in the world of LeBron James. Don't you find it funny that the one sport that he picks is the one sport that Michael Jordan also loves?
1: Of course. I mean, we know he's been chasing that greatness for a long time, and now he has to encapsulate it. At the end of his era running out in basketball into any kind of parlay that into the golf part. It's just everything with him has been contrived and you know, we talk about it all the time.
0: And I hope as someone who loves the game of golf and does not get to play as much as I would, I hope this is the moment that golf jumps the shark. Like I hope this is the moment that people turn away. We talk about growing the game. No, I want it shrunk. I want more available tee times. I don't want to be waiting on holes. I don't want wait lists to enter clubs. I don't want to sit there and have to wait for a stall to hit golf balls at a driving range. I want less people playing golf because it's better for me. I feel like I've gone through two waves in my life. There's the Tiger Woods boom.
1: Mm-hmm.
0: And then there was the COVID boom in golf.
1: Mm-hmm.
0: And I can say without a doubt, it was better when not as many people liked golf. Now everybody has their own YouTube channel. It is so much. Golf is so popular because of the content creators, Carrie, that play golf. That is also why LeBron James is doing it. He's not being original. He is just now along for the ride with better resources than most of these sites.
1: Oh, that better resource thing. That's what hurts you, Dan. That hurts you right there.
0: All of it. All of it does. Garrett, do you have any interest in the LeBron James YouTube golf channel as a golf lover yourself?
3: No, I will not watch. Sorry. Only because I've seen his golf game.
1: Oh, it's bad.
3: It's god awful.
1: Yeah,
3: it's tough to watch.
0: That whole Scotland trip that they took at the Cavs, that's one of the videos that you can see, Carrie. You can sit back and watch LeBron and Richard Jefferson and J.R. Smith and Kevin Love.
1: Well, J.R.'s good, right?
0: Yeah, he is.
1: Yep.
0: He wasn't playing college golf after his playing career.
1: Yeah.
0: True story. They have an hour and a half video that so far has gotten 1.1 million views in just a day on the LeBron James Golf Channel.
1: Mm, I guess sponsors be lining up, huh?
0: Yeah. Yeah, I would think so. He's got 3,000 subscribers more from when we last checked. It was 398,000. He's now top 401,000.
1: How many of them are actual golf fans?
0: I bet you there are a bunch of them.
1: You think so?
0: I do. I do think that there are people who like to consume the golf content that is out there, and there is a lot of it. A lot of people doing a lot of it. It's some of it's the same. Some of it, some are doing it better than others.
3: Mm-hmm.
0: And yes, though, I just don't know if I am just jealous or if I'm being a hater. Cause I feel that way with some of the other outlets as well that I feel are putting out golf content, get to play these awesome courses, get to have all these great experiences, but ultimately the content isn't as good. That's what I don't know. I will end up watching the 3-on-3 scramble from Scotland just to see, get a taste of it, but.
1: The only one I'd watch, Dan, is the girl. What's her name? Paige Spurton?
0: Spironic.
1: There you see. Yeah. Yeah. There you go.
0: Yeah, well, yeah, she's pretty popular for a lot of reasons, but yes. But there, I mean, there's, you know, the Barstool, there's Bob Does Sports, there's, you know, Grant Horvath, a lot of golf content out there that LeBron is now trying to go along for the ride. Tyrese Halliburton got the surprise of his life. And what the heck's going on in Little League? Kerry, I, and all of us will discuss next on Fox. We are
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21: ...6-2 to the Milwaukee Brewers. Any Pajes just smoked a solo home run trying to keep L.A. in this game. Elsewhere around the diamond, Padres are at the top of the eighth inning with a 3-0 lead over the Cleveland Guardians. Rockies about to close out the Giants 13-7. Earlier in the day, the White Sox completed the sweep of the Detroit Tigers 7-5, extend their lead on the American League Central. Scottie Scheffler picked up victory at the FedEx St. Jude Championship, an 8-stroke victory, the largest in the history at TPC Southwind. In the WNBA, the Fever and Dream.

0: you up again, man. I can't believe you. I was confident, man. As long as you get confident about it, Dan, it's all right, right? I guess.
1: There it is. Mike D'Antoni. Mark Q.
0: I think I saw your sheet. That's probably what. No, I'm joking.
1: He is Kerry Rhodes, the All-Pro starter from day one. I'm Dan Beyer. It is Fox Sports Sunday. Wrapping things up, thanks to Chris Perfett, Monty Bolaños, Iowa Sam, Garrett Ritt for all of their contributions. Phil Ford back in the editing room. I've given you the New Orleans Saints is my winner for the NFC South. I've given you the Dallas Cowboys for the NFC East, and last week it was the Buffalo Bills in the AFC East.
0: Right.
1: I'm ready to declare another division winner.
0: Okay.
1: Do NFC, you have any AFC. Sense? Do you have any sense of where I'm going with my pick? We've got five divisions left. Got the AFC North, AFC South, AFC West. We have the NFC West and the NFC North. Do you have any sense of where I could be going?
0: Yeah, I think you're going to be in the AFC realm.
1: Okay, he's correct.
0: Yeah.
1: I don't know, we're going to spice it up with a little music, and I'll have a drum roll, Sam, in just a sec, because this is going to be quite the proclamation.
0: Really?
1: So,
0: okay.
1: It's the North, it's the North, the South, or the West. So I've already got the East off the board.
0: I would say you're going to go. You're going to go AFC West.
1: You are wrong. It's the AFC South.
0: All right, there we go.
1: Strike up the band, if you will. I've been looking over this division quite a bit. Tennessee Titans look very good in their new uniforms. But they don't need to have Tennessee across the front. Nike, would you stop with that crap? All right, the color scheme looked great against the 49ers, even though Cam Ward didn't. Let's be honest, the Titans are not going to win the AFC South this year. That is not a surprise. I have no idea outside of Tyler Ward who's going to catch passes for the Colts right now. Michael Pittman Jr. is in Pittsburgh. Alec Pierce is dinged up. Daniel Jones is trying to come back. Unless you're just going to give it to Jonathan Taylor 50 times a game, which wouldn't be a bad plan. I just can't believe in the Colts. So that leaves us with our final two teams. Jacksonville Jaguars and the Houston Texans. Both playoff teams last year. Jacksonville won the division. Ended up getting that home playoff game. A game they didn't win. And I'll tell you something else that they won't win. Drum roll, please. The Houston Texans will win the AFC South in 2026.
0: All right, all right.
1: On the record. This past week, seeing a lot of praise for the Cowboys and even NFL insiders saying, you know what? It's hard to ignore the Cowboys. I know it is. So I told you a month ago they're going to win the division. And it's hard to ignore the Houston Texans.
0: Yeah.
1: They're not perfect. But their defense is so darn good, Kerry Rhodes, that in the footsteps of what the Seattle Seahawks did last year, the Houston Texans have the opportunity to do so this year. The Houston Texans are your winners of the AFC South.
0: Yeah, there's never, maybe occasionally, but more times than not, there's never clear cut situations where you like, this team is going to probably dominate that division and make a long playoff run. And you can have your thoughts on it. You can have predictions, but this team is one of those teams I believe in a lot as well, Dan. And I believe in them for numerous reasons, but the number one reason for me is my former high school teammate and head coach, DeMeco Ryans. I believe in him more than I believe in any other coach in that division. And I believe in him more than probably every other coach in the AFC except for Andy Reid. And so that's how highly I think about him and that team.
1: That is very high praise for a head coach. They just signed Jadeveon Clowney recently. They didn't need to.
0: No.
1: So now he's a bonus. Yeah. Whether he's got a lot in the tank or not, I think he'll be able to do what he does in his second stint in Houston. And their running game can't be any worse than it was last year. Remember Joe Mixon was thought to be their guy, but he was hurt all season long.
0: Yeah.
1: So they relied on Woody Marks and Nick Chubb.
0: Yep.
1: That was tough. I think they're going to be better at that. They brought in David Montgomery this offseason. Mm-hmm. And the wide receivers that they drafted a year ago have another year under their belt, including Jaden Higgins and the return of Tank Dell, someone that you love who's back on the field. It's all there for Houston. I think it's tough for Jacksonville to repeat. And this one was kind of an easy one for me. I had no problem putting the Houston Texans as the winner of the AFC South.
0: Yeah, the Houston Texans are definitely the favorite there. Jacksonville, I do want to see what they have to say with this. But, yeah, Houston's a clear-cut favorite.
1: I was ready to make a call on the NFC North. And then something happened this week to make me change my mind. That could be the pick next week.
0: Uh-oh.
1: You'll find out then. For Kerry Rhodes, I'm Dan Beyer. It's Fox Sports Sunday. We are Fox
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22: He's out for the year with a knee injury. Washington backup quarterback Marcus Mariota is out this month with a sprained MCL. Packers tight end Tucker Kraft returned to full practice after last year's torn ACL. Defensive tackle Aaron Donald worked out with the Rams again today. Cleveland expected to re-sign defensive end Za'Darius Smith. The Raiders signed wide receiver Noah Brown. WNBA wins for Indiana and Chicago. Scottie Scheffler dominated the PGA tournament. He was up 2 to start the final round in Memphis and won it by 8 strokes. Marcus Erickson took the IndyCar race. Former pitcher Tommy John died at the age of 83. He'd battled cancer the past couple of years. In baseball tonight, Seattle leads at Houston 2-0 in the top of the third. A's already beat Texas 5-2. Milwaukee beat the Dodgers again in L.A. 6-2. Padres shut out Cleveland 5-0. I'm Steve DeSager.
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